to one. Everybody over 50 is challenged anyway. All right. It's very muggy in here. Colossians chapter 1. And if you look at verses 12 through 14 of Colossians 1 on page 1500. Giving thanks unto the Father which has made us meet to be partakers of the inheritance of the saints in light, who hath delivered us from the power of darkness and has translated us into the kingdom of his dear Son. See, we've been delivered from the power of darkness and have been translated by the new birth already into the kingdom of God's dear Son. Isn't that sweet? In whom, in Christ, in whom we have redemption through his blood, even the forgiveness of sins. Now, we've been translated into the kingdom of God's dear Son. You got that? We have been delivered from the power of darkness. So we don't need to have a deliverance service. Every child of God already delivered. Come on, talk to me now. We have been delivered from the power of darkness and translated into the kingdom of God's dear Son. What you need to do is stand up and take authority. Now, I'm a big old man, can't take authority over a cigarette. You just need to stand up and take authority. Because you've already been delivered from the power of darkness. You know what that tells me? The darkness has a power, but it's not more powerful than the Holy Ghost. Okay, now stay with me. So you don't have to pray that kingdom come. The kingdom has already come. Okay? And we've been translated into the kingdom of God's dear Son. Let me show you where that happened. In John's Gospel chapter 3. Amen. Line upon line, precept upon precept, here a little and there a little. Study to show thyself approved unto God, a workman that needed not to be ashamed, rightly dividing the word of truth. Somebody scream, I'm a king. In John chapter 3, commencing at verse 1. There was a man of the Pharisees named Nicodemus, a ruler of the Jews. The same came to Jesus by night and said unto him, Rabbi, we know that thou art a teacher come from God, for no man can do these miracles that thou doest except God be with him. Jesus answered and said unto him, Verily, verily, I say unto thee, except a man be born again, he cannot see the kingdom of God. Now, when Nicodemus came to Jesus, and I taught this on Wednesday, Nicodemus came and said, now we know that you're a teacher come from God, for no man can do these miracles, underline miracles. Because when you're dealing with kingdom, you're dealing with miracles. You're dealing with power and demonstration of that power. When you talk about kingdom, you're dealing with manifested power. You're dealing with power that is able to produce results. And so Nicodemus said, we know that you are a teacher come from God, because no man can do these miracles except God be with him. And in verse 3, when Jesus answered and said unto him, Verily, verily, which is of a truth, I say unto you, except a man be born again, he cannot see the kingdom of God. You know what Jesus was telling Nicodemus? Nicodemus came up talking about all the miracles you've done. And when Jesus said, except a man be born again, he cannot see the kingdom of God, Jesus said, man, you ain't seen nothing yet. Hang around, I'm going to be raised up from the dead. And he even deals with that in John chapter 3, as Moses lifted up the serpent in the wilderness. So stay with me right now. So except you be born again, you cannot see the kingdom of God. In verse 4, Nicodemus said unto him, how can a man be born when he is old? Can he enter the second time into his mother's womb and be born? Jesus answered, verily, verily, I say unto thee, except a man be born of water, the washing of water by the word, and of the spirit, and the word I speak unto you is spirit, Jesus said that, he cannot enter into the kingdom of God. So being born again, not of corruptible seed, but of incorruptible, by the word of God, which liveth and abideth forever. What does that mean, preacher? I'm glad you asked. Being born again, not of corruptible seed, not of the sperm that came out of your daddy's loins and impregnated your mother. That's corruptible seed. Being born again, not of corruptible seed, but of incorruptible. The word of God, which liveth and abideth forever. So every one of us that have accepted Jesus, we are word people. We have capacity to receive word and to understand his word. And so being born again, not of corruptible seed, but of incorruptible, by the word of God, which lives and abides forever. And so that's the only way today, as I stand here, live and breathe, that anyone on the planet, even in Tokyo, even in Brazil, does not matter.
everyone on the planet will have to hear the gospel of the Lord Jesus Christ, which is the centerpiece and focal point of God's eternal plan for man. Without the shedding of blood, there ain't no remission. There ain't no forgiveness of sin. So it's through the declaration of the gospel of Jesus Christ that a person turns to Christ, and by accepting Jesus, they are born again, baptized by the Holy Spirit into the body of Christ. And so that's how we got into the kingdom. Somebody say kingdom. Okay, now, in verse 5, Jesus answered, "Verily, verily, I say unto you," I've already read that. In verse 6, "That which is born of the flesh is flesh, and that which is born of the spirit is spirit. Marvel not that I said unto thee, you must be born again." And so that's how we entered into the kingdom. Now, when we were born from our mother's womb, that was corruptible seed. Daddy did that. Okay? That means that we were born sinners. We were separated from God. We needed to be born again. When we accepted Jesus, that if thou shalt confess with thy mouth and believe in thy heart that God has raised him from the dead, thou shalt be saved. For with the heart man believeth unto righteousness, with the mouth confession is made unto salvation. For the scripture saith, whosoever believeth on him shall not be ashamed, for there is no difference between the Jew and the Greek. For the same Lord over all is rich unto all that call upon him. For whosoever shall call upon the name of the Lord shall be saved. So when you said, Jesus, come into my heart, you got born again right there. And you got translated immediately into the kingdom of God's dear Son. Now watch this. You were born again a king. You were born again a king. And you were given authority. And you were given power. And so that's what the devil is most afraid of, that we're going to come into this understanding that we ain't just a bunch of handkerchief-head, nappy-head sinners saved by grace. That we are, in fact, God's people, and God is gathering unto himself a kingdom of priests. We are a royal priesthood. We are a holy nation. We are a peculiar people. And our main job in the earth realm is to show forth his praises. Now, you say you're born again, you ain't got no praises. I don't know about you, Holmes. Because there's something about you when you think about the goodness of Jesus. And when you think about all that he has done for you and for us. And none of us deserve it. I don't see why you won't give him praise. And let everything that have breath praise the Lord. Because he's worthy, I tell you, to be praised. It's amazing. A man can blow a saxophone, a dead piece of metal, and get a sound out of it. And as we live and breathe, we ought to make more noise than a saxophone, a trumpet, and a clarinet. You know, yeah, by the way, a flute too. Because we've been redeemed by the blood of the Lamb of God. We got a song that angels cannot sing. We've been washed in the blood of Jesus. Saved and sanctified. Name written down in heaven. It cannot be erased. Once saved, always saved. So we need to, like the old folk used to say in the old church, baby, press your claim. I mean, you just got to get on out here and let the word be the word. Because God has, through the new birth, put us into the kingdom. And remember now, the kingdom is a particular place. And that place is in Christ. Because the word says that thine is the kingdom. Kingdom is a person. And the glory. And all of this before the world was. So I need to step back in eternity. And I'm so excited about this. Anybody, y'all still here? Because, I mean, the Lord just have opened my mind up and have shown me so many things. You know, like, you know, you knew, you studied it before. I've been at this over 30 years. And now, all of a sudden, the Lord is bringing all this revelatory truth. Because evidently, the church is ready now to receive it. And see, what we have to understand is that, man, this thing about a king, a kingdom, dominion, this thing about reaching all the way back into eternity, did I show you that scripture? Let's go back into eternity right quick. I think that's going to be, I want to say Psalms number, we're just going to have to find it together. Let's go to Psalms number 103. Let's go back into eternity. Because a kingdom has always been in the mind of God, and God always did want his people to rule down here. Amen? Psalms number 103 and verse 19. The Lord hath prepared his throne in the heavens, and his kingdom ruleth over all. Now the Lord prepared his throne, watch this,
in the heavens, and his kingdom ruleth over all. Not really what I'm looking for. Psalms 93. Psalms 93 and verse 2. I like this. That's it. Thy throne is established of old. Thou art from everlasting. Now this was before God ever made man. Are you with me so far? And the word says, I like this. I really like this. The word says, thy throne is established of old. What does that mean? That means from the farthest most vanishing point in the past to the farthest most vanishing point in the future, God is everlasting. There's never been a time where God did not exist. There's never been a time that God wasn't. God made himself. Now you chew on that for a minute. That's what kingdom means, sovereign. It means all powerful. It means all knowing. Now check this out. Before God ever made man, see, this goes back before Eden. So God comes along, allow me in my sanctified imagination. God comes along, and I can't say one day, because there are no days in eternity. Are you with me so far? There are no days in eternity. So that means then that when we talk about eternity from of old, we're talking about as far back, the word for it is really aeon. And it has to do with the ages. And that's why God in another place is called the Ancient of Days. Because he was around before we ever made a day. So watch this. So God had us in his mind before he ever made man. God had already had a conversation with his son Jesus, who had already decided, yes, Father, I will die for those sinners down there. As raunchy and as rotten as they're going to get, I will die for them. That was already established

come on now. That, come on now. That's Jesus, y'all. So God shows up, not one day, but through the eternal ages. Let his praises ring. And God says, okay, I am going to establish

adversary, the devil, as a roaring lion walking about seeking whom he may devour. And I'm not going to leave man helpless. I'm going to give him power over all the ability of the enemy, so that nothing shall by any means hurt him. So before that was in the stars made, before that was any wind, before that was anything, God established his throne. Sat upon it and say, this will work. This will work. Because at the end of it, I want man to be right here with me. Because I'm not going to make man to leave him helpless and leave him where the devil just run roughshod over him. I'm going to establish my throne. Hallelujah. I'm going to establish my kingdom. Praise the Lord. I'm going to establish my authority. And I'm going to give it to me. So our adversary is not one another. It's the devil. I know the devil, you know, neither, because I used to work for him. Thy throne is established of old. Thou up from everlasting. So God set that throne up way back yonder from everlasting. Man, that could have been 100 billion, 6 billion years ago. But God established that throne. You got that? Now, as we, I'm not going to go back and repeat all this, but as we understand when Jesus said, thy kingdom come, to show you that his disciples, see, they had been looking for a kingdom to be set up. Yeah. And so, on the day that Jesus got ready to leave here, they still had a question in their mind, and they decided, while we're looking at it, we better ask the question. Okay? And after this, I'm going to show you the right division of these basically two kingdoms. The literal kingdom that will have to be set up, which means I'm going to have to do some teaching all the way through the second coming of Jesus, the rapture of the church, amen, the judgment of the nations, and then the setting up of the kingdom. Stay with me so far. Are you still here? Okay, now.

man, don't you love God? Yeah, you love him. And the actions of the Holy Spirit are, in your Bible it may say the acts of the apostles, but in reality, is the acts of the Holy Spirit. All right, in Acts chapter 1, I said Acts chapter 1, oh, I'm thinking about the 8th verse. Okay, I gotta hit myself with the verse, okay? You know the verse. Okay, Acts chapter 1. But I'm going to start reading at verse 1. No, I don't have time to do that. Okay, in Acts chapter 1 and verse 4. And being assembled together with them, Jesus, well, I might as well, verse 1. The former treatise have I made, O Theophilus, of all that Jesus began both to do and teach, until the day in which he was taken up, after that he through the Holy Ghost had given commandments unto the apostles whom he had chosen, to whom also he showed himself alive after his passion by many infallible proofs, being seen of them 40 days, I told you, and speaking of the

the kingdom of God. But you know what? They didn't understand it. They did not get it. They did not get it. And the reason that they did not get it is because they were looking for the kingdom to come and overthrow the Roman government. Are you with me so far? Now I'm going to show you they didn't understand it. All right now. In verse 4, and being assembled together with them, Jesus commanded them that they should not depart from Jerusalem, but wait for the promise of the Father, which said he, you have heard of me. For John truly baptized with water, but you shall be baptized with the Holy Ghost not many days hence. Day of Pentecost was coming. Now this is the 40th day after he had been raised from the dead. Verse 6. When they therefore were come together, they asked of him, saying, Lord, will thou at this time, what time? When you send the Holy Ghost down, will you at this time, woo! Will you at this time restore again the kingdom to Israel? See, they were still looking for a literal kingdom. When they made this statement, Herod and company were still reigning in Jerusalem. Herod was still on the throne, all things being equal. They had an earthly king. And so they said, will you again at this time restore the kingdom to Israel? And check what Jesus said. He said in verse 9, and when he had spoken these things, no. Slow down, preacher. He said this in verse 7. He said unto them, it is not for you to know the times or the seasons which the Father had put in his own power. Now remember, they asked the question, will you at this time, when you send the Holy Ghost down, will you at this time restore again the kingdom to Israel? He said, it's not for you to know the times or the seasons which the Father had put in his own power, but you shall receive power. After that, the Holy Ghost has come upon you, and you shall be witnesses unto me, both in Jerusalem and in all Judea and in Samaria and in Shreveport. It's right in there. And unto the uttermost part of the earth. And when he had spoken these things while they beheld, he was taken up, and a cloud received him out of their sight. So Jesus went back to heaven, and he left that statement hanging in the middle of the air. Now watch this. All down through the Old Testament, even the setting up of the kingdom under Solomon's rule, what we have to understand and upon the David, what Israel was really after, they were after a king like the other nations around them. They wanted somebody to go out and do their fighting for them. They wanted to be like the other nations around them. And see, God called us to a higher calling. He doesn't want us to be honky-tonk folk. He wants us and our life to be different and our lives to be different than what the world has out there. And so when God stepped down through this thing and established his throne from old, from everlasting to everlasting, and Micah tells us who this is. Micah, in the book of Micah, says that from everlasting to everlasting thou art God. Well, not only that, Micah talks about the governor that's going to rule my people Israel, which was Jesus, which means then that God was going to wrap himself in flesh and come down to the earth, and his son that would be born a king. But now you remember, and I was thinking about this. When Jesus was born in Bethlehem, go to Matthew's gospel. I'm trying to, this is a lot, and I hope that you are in to receive a lot, because, man, this is powerful stuff. It's to burn your mustache off just looking at it. All right? In Matthew's gospel, chapter 2, I'm sorry, and commencing at verse 1. Okay, now, in Matthew 2 and 1. Now, when Jesus was born, that's a sermon all by itself. The word was made flesh. Now, when Jesus was born in Bethlehem of Judea, in the days of Herod the king, you got that? Behold, there came wise men from the east to Jerusalem, saying, where is he that is born king? Please underline it. King of the Jews. For we have seen his star in the east and have come to worship him. When Herod the king had heard these things, he was troubled, and all Jerusalem with him. The reason they were troubled is because when Herod got troubled, he troubled everybody. He had so many folk killed. Anytime Herod had a headache, he killed a lot of folk. So when Herod got troubled, they say, Herod troubled. All Jerusalem was troubled. Verse 4. And when he had gathered all the chief priests and scribes of the people together, he demanded of them where Christ should be born.

among the princes of Judah. For out of thee shall come a governor that shall rule my people Israel. Isn't that something? So we see when God established his throne of old, the prophecies that came forth was the prophecies that had to do with the king that was coming. And the prophecy of the king that was coming would not be fulfilled until the birth of our Lord Jesus Christ. Normally, in the unfolding events of a king inside of a kingdom coming to a throne, you have a natural progression. You have a family line. In other words, you have folk like Jehoiakim and Jehu and it goes down like that. So when David, and I just want to slip over there right quick so you can see what I'm saying. When David was on the throne, well, when David had been anointed by Samuel at his daddy Jesse's house in Bethlehem, when David was anointed, it took David 40 years to get to sit on the throne when the nation, the northern kingdom, and the southern kingdom consisted of Judah and Benjamin. These two southern kingdoms and the 10 tribes in the north were united under David's rulership. But watch this. Saul and Jonathan were killed. David was sitting in his power and splendor one day and asked himself a question: is there anybody left of the house of Saul that I may show kindness to? And somebody said, yeah, there's Mephibosheth. He's over there in Lodibar. So he said, send Ziba to get him. He brought Mephibosheth back. And this is what we look like. He was lame on both feet. And Bishop Jake said, when he sat down at the table, didn't matter what was underneath the table. Could you help me right here? See, all of us were lame when the Lord found us. So what happened in the process is that David showed kindness to Mephibosheth. But if Mephibosheth was a threat to David's rule, then David would have sent a hit out to kill Mephibosheth, because you cannot have people hanging around that got access to the throne because of who was there before you got there. So you had to kill everybody. But when Jesus came, there was no progression of nothing. He was born a king. Wise men came from afar to see him that is born king of the Jews. This was God's king. He went down here in the form of a helpless

powerful God is. Even when God gave man dominion, and even when God sent his son, the word made flesh. But God is sure and steadfast because God knows his own power. So Jesus, one way or the other, y'all stay here, was going to get on the throne. And even when they arrested our Lord, he said, I can call a legion of angels and tear this place down. And he said something else. He said, you don't have no power over me unless it be given to me from heaven. And I need to tell you, kings up in here, the devil ain't got no power over you unless it's

watch this. So the king is at God's right hand. Oh, yes, Lord. But we are on earth. And watch this. He's in us. That gives us the power and authority to rule down here. And whatever the devil takes, baby, you're supposed to take it back. Because we're to rule and reign. Now stay with that. Hold that thought. So the king right now that was born a king, was a king, is a king. And at some point, I want to talk to y'all about these three major divisions in God's eternal plan. Prophet, priest, and king. So we can see how this thing unfolds. But now, stay with me. Are you still here? So when they killed the king, and he went back to heaven, actually it was God that killed him. But all things been equal. When Jesus went back to heaven, he sat down on the right hand of the throne of God. That's where he is right now. The right hand, throne of God. He's not on the throne. God the Father is on the throne. And the reason that Jesus is not on the throne is because his throne is at 101 Jerusalem. You going to help me right here? Oh, yeah, it's at 101 Jerusalem. In other words, Jesus will sit on the throne of his father David when he comes back at the closing of the War of Armageddon. And that's when the kingdom will be set up after the judgment of the nation in Matthew 25. And that kingdom will last for 1,000 years. Now, let me switch gears. So what happened, and this is where we are right now. Man, I love this. This is where we are right now. Israel, see, it's like this. When you pitch a prophecy, you stand on one mountain peak and you look at the other mountain peak. And right here specifically, I'm talking about the coming of the Lord. So Israel was standing on this mountain peak with all the prophets over here from Isaiah, Jeremiah, Obadiah, Nahum, Jonah. All the prophets spoke about a kingdom that was coming. That was from this mountain peak to the other mountain peak.

over us because he ain't told us nothing. We're still paying taxes to the Roman government. We still put half Caesar, and this Jesus.

you. We're not going to do it. We want somebody with some guns and swords and spears to deliver us from Rome. That's what we want. That's what we want. So they were looking for a visible outshow of power to come and deliver them. Because they thought that the kingdom was coming in power because they was looking for one mountain peak to the other mountain peak. And they did not see the church in the valley. And see, that's where we are right now. The church is in the valleys between these two mountain peaks. And that's why when the gospel is preached, even to a Jew, they can't see it. Because blindness in part has happened to them. So the church will remain in the valley, hallelujah, until the rapture. Are we together? So the church is in the valley. I had a dream. This dream took place about maybe 28, 29 years ago. And, I mean, this is a true dream. In my dream, I was walking with the Lord, and I came into this place where there was some mountains, and then there was a valley. And as I rounded this place, I was walking with the Lord, and as I rounded this place, I saw in the valley a lot of campfires and a lot of soldiers back in Roman times. And they had their headgear off and their weapons lying over here and you know, the campfires you just seen is all over. And I asked the Lord, what was that? And he told me that those folk over there have no leadership. See, so what we have a lot of churches. We got a lot of folk reading the Bible. We're running short on leadership. We're running short on revelatory truth. We're running short on real Bible study. We're running short on what God's word really said. We're running short on folk that can get beyond the hype and put the truth out there. A lot of the stuff that we see here ain't nothing but hype. It has no basis to it, no foundation to it. And we have a bunch of silly people going, leaving their head on it, putting their lives over there, and taking their children with it. It has no foundation to it. So we talk about thy kingdom come. Jesus said, now I want y'all to pray this. But then on the day of Pentecost, the kingdom came in. Now, God wanted to have, he didn't want to do it. But he did it anyway. Samuel went to the Lord

wanted a king. And the Lord told Samuel, he said, Samuel, how long are you going to mourn for Saul? And etc. I mean, that's another subject right there. But Samuel was very disturbed. And the Lord said, Samuel, they have not rejected you. They have rejected me. And I want to tell somebody, those of you that are having trouble with other folks because you're standing up for Jesus Christ, it's not you that they're rejecting. It's the Lord that they don't like. So God says, yeah, they want a king. They want to be like the nations around them. So I'm going to let them have a king. And that's how these kingdoms and these kings came into the earth. Because it was God's manifested desire for his people to be a kingdom of priests and kings that he himself would rule over. That he himself would reign over. And so now we understand the tabernacle in the wilderness. And now we understand cloud by day, cloud by night. But they say, uh-uh, no, no. God ain't good enough. We want a kingdom. We want a man over us. And God got so

until he said, okay, when he raised up Moses. Don't you want to hear that? And Moses said, okay, I'll go tell God what you said. And he said, oh, no, don't tell Lord. No, you talk to Moses. God is a mean man. So now we understand, and this is where we are. The kingdoms of this world that the Lord allowed to set up. And the first kingdom, just to go and show you that man sometimes don't choose wisely, because the real prize is behind door number three. But now they chose door number one, and Saul ended up being the first king. Come on now. You remember. So Saul was the king of Israel. So Saul, who was the son of Kish, who was a coward. Okay? Now, they got on their king, and he's a coward. So the Philistines every day are coming down talking noise. They got a hired hitman, Goliath. You got Goliath.

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When David came face to face with Goliath, Goliath stood between 9 and 11 foot tall. David said, I done killed a lion. And I done killed a bear. You gonna be just like one of them. Let me see if I can interpret that for you. He told Goliath, you going down, Holmes. You going down, big time. You going down. Because I'm going to kill you. And David said, I come to you in the name of the Lord. Now, I need to tell you something. When you

0: He was a dead man. The line was the bright star of a rock concert. You still here? David turned that rock loose and he had four more in his pouch. And James Brown said, David got a brand new bag. But David killed the lion that they cut his head off, picked his head up in his hand, and David had the big head. David had the head of the family. Where was Saul? Back there hiding. Back there hiding. But I need to tell you, I need to help somebody right here. David was anointed to be king over Israel long time ago. What God has purpose for your life, the devil may try to frustrate it, but it shall come to pass. It shall come to pass. The devil is a liar, and you know what? Don't believe him. When David killed the lion, it was because David was anointed. And those of you that's being challenged in your faith, it's because you are anointed. Hallelujah, somebody. It's because you have the anointing of God upon you and in you. And that's why the devil tried to break you down and make you have no faith in God. You know why? Because he want to direct your life. He want to ruin your step. He want to take you off into the rabbit trail. It took David 40 years, but God was with him. And I need to tell those of you that's waiting on God, he may not come when you want him, but he's on time. He's on time. When David ascended to the throne, and David sat up on the throne, and God sent a potpourri, a cacophony of great men. And they wasn't leaving until they put David on that throne. And these were some bad men. One guy could kill a rabbit almost at 100 feet away. One guy jumped down in a snowy pit and killed a lion. David had a thirst one day for the water from the wells at Bethlehem, and somebody went and got it for him. David poured it out as a drink. Those men loved David, and David loved those men. And if you look very carefully, David got people around him that nobody else wanted to have anything to do with. David was not a respected person, and David was a man after God's own heart. Are you listening up in here? So Saul was not from God. He was from the devil. David was from God. And I need to tell you, sometimes God's people mess up. But God still is there. Are you listening up in here? Now you can listen to me if you want to. That's in your Bible. And don't just use that for you and don't want that for nobody else. So David now sits on the throne. Sits on the throne. Warfare after warfare. Warfare after warfare. Warfare after warfare. Warfare after warfare. Then David gets old and well-stricken in years. And the Lord let him just go on off the scene in peace. Solomon had peace to sit on the throne because his father fought the battle. Now I need some help in here. It's some ignorant children in here that have parents that have fought the battle, and you so ignorant you won't even follow their footsteps. Baby, you can't have peace unless the war has been won. Listen to this. Time is moving. So David now sits on the throne. David passed on off the scene and sleep with his fathers. Every king would be judged by David's standard. So now Solomon comes to the throne. And they're getting ready now, hallelujah, to set this kingdom thing up. Because God did not allow David to build it. But David David put billions of dollars he saved up for it so that the kingdom could be built. I mean, say, so that the castle, so that God's house could be built. Now, when I came to Greenwood Acres over 26 years ago, and the Lord began to speak to my heart about putting that building up over there, West Location, I did not know that I would be pastoring on this side. I just believed that God was using me to accumulate money, pull money together, and put it up, and somebody else would pastor it. And I was just as amazed as anybody to know that the Lord was going to lead me here even after that had been done. So I know I'm where I'm supposed to be. You understand? I'm real clear about that. I'm not confused. I'm real clear about that. I'm single-minded. Okay, now, I said that to say this. I want you to go to 1 Chronicles chapter 28. 1 Chronicles chapter 28. Praise God. All right, in 1 Chronicles chapter 28 and verse 5, you'll find these words. Well, let me start. Start at verse 1. And David assembled all the princes of Israel, the princes of the tribes, and the captains of the companies that ministered to the king by course. In other words, they had shift work. And the captains over the thousands, and captains over the hundreds, and the stewards over all the substance and possession of the king and of his sons, with the officers, and with the mighty men, and with all the valiant men. David called all of them unto Jerusalem. Verse 2. Then David the king stood up upon his feet and said, Hear me, my brethren, and my people. As for me, I had in my heart to build a house of rest for the ark of the covenant of the Lord and for the footstool of our God. But God said unto me, Thou shalt not build a house for my name, because thou hast been a man of war and has shed blood. Now, let me throw you a nugget right there. He didn't want David to build it because David had been a man of war and had shed blood. You ready for this? Are you ready for it? Somebody say ready. God wanted his house built not on the blood of man, but on the blood of Jesus. Goodness. I thought you was ready for that. In verse 4, howbeit the Lord God of Israel, hallelujah, chose me. Go on, David, I ain't mad at you, bro. However, the Lord God of Israel chose me before all the house of my father to be king over Israel forever. For he had chosen Judah to be the ruler. And of the house of Judah, that's where Jesus came out of, the house of my father, and among the sons of my father, he lacked me to make me king over all Israel. Stop right there. See, listen. When you know who you be, when you know what the Lord has done for you and doing in you and doing to you, you can testify with a clear mind that the Lord is the reason I'm here today. The Lord is the one that raised me up. The devil tried to kill me, but the Lord was my stay. See, when you know you, I ain't time for you to say something. David got down to the bottom line. He said, the Lord made me king because he lacked me. I'm king because he lacked me. Did you know the Lord liked you too? Y'all done missed the boat. He made you a king because he liked you too. Can I get one witness in here? Is there a noise or war in the camp or what? Gotta close. Are you still here? David said he liked me and made me king over all Israel. In verse 5. And of all my sons, for the Lord hath given me many sons, he hath had chosen Solomon, my son, to sit upon the throne of the kingdom of the Lord over Israel. And he said unto me, Solomon, thy son, he shall build my house and my courts. For I have chosen him to be my son, and I will be his father. Moreover, I will establish his kingdom forever, if he be constant to do my commandments and my judgments, as at this day. Now therefore, in the sight of all Israel, the congregation of the Lord, and in the audience of our God, keep and seek for all the commandments of the Lord your God, that ye may possess his good name, and leave it for an inheritance for your children after you forever. It's time for every parent to take their rightful place in the kingdom. It's time for you to arm yourself with this information and kick the devil out your house. It's time for you to take authority and remember he's the King of Kings. He's the Lord of Lords. He made you king because he liked you. Now, the devil may bring sickness, but you have to put your foot on it. You say, not here. So you take authority. Now, I want to close like this so we can open up again. See, they were waiting for the kingdom to come, but Jesus said, I want you to pray that kingdom come. Because when I go back to heaven, I'm sending the power now. You got it? Now, check this out. The kingdom would come, but it would not come with observation. You couldn't see it when it would show up. And that's what Jesus was talking about when he said to Nicodemus, the wind blows where it will it, where it listed. And you can hear the sound of it, but you don't know where it came from. And you don't even know where it's going. So when the kingdom show up, it won't be visible. Not yet. Not yet. It'll be spiritual. Check this out. See, now keep in mind, a whole nation was looking for a king to come and deliver them. And here Jesus comes with 12 guys he done got from everywhere. You just look at these.
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1: You know we love sharing good news stories around here, especially when the folks who get the good thing happening for them are the kids. We love sharing good music, too. We got plenty more of that. Anthony Evans and Caleb Carson with You're Not Finished on the way. So is Yolanda Adams. I'm Victor Sosa. Big shout out to Officer Sean Reevy in Phoenix, Arizona. Officer Reevy is the school resource officer at a middle school in Phoenix. And when he found out that 100 kids who were going to go to a private screening of Toy Story 5 were not going to get to take that trip because the funding fell through, he found out how much it cost to get them on the bus, get them to the theater, get everybody popcorn, candy, and drinks. And when the bill came to $2,000+, he said, "Don't stress it. I'm covering this." Kids' field trip saved. And all he said to the kids was, "You don't have to thank me for anything. The way you thank me is to do something nice for somebody else."
2: The first ever X Games League Championship is going down live, and New Orleans has the call. 3 days of elite action sports, a season's worth of competition, coming down to one final weekend. 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The championship starts July 24th. Don't miss the moment it becomes history.
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I'm Vic Sosa. 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
1: Got your calls here, trying to play your favorites all night, so I'm ticking off this list. Believe me, I'm writing them all down. Reverend Clay Evans, Mariah Carey, and the Clark Sisters, all about to be a part of this weekend praise party. I'm Victor Sosa. Barbecuing a big part of 4th of July weekend. So if you're throwing something on the grill this weekend, maybe say tomorrow, around the time I get to pull up, what exactly might be on the plate, Tony?
2: Oh, man, definitely have to be some rib tips. 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And for the healthy side, you want to throw a nice salad on the side.
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1: It's not just a summertime weekend. It is pretty much the summertime weekend when you're talking about July 4th. Praise Party's got Dottie Peoples and Marvin Sapp. I'm Victor Sosa. Among other things today, been on the phones asking you about your favorite thing about summer, Willie.
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Hallelujah, 940 AM, WYLD. This is Victor Sosa here. Wake up Monday morning with Sherry Mackey. She's got just what you need to start your day off right here on WYLD AM 940. 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

0: Hallelujah 940 AM, music of power and praise. So if you are at the barbecue at some point this weekend, or maybe this might happen tomorrow, and you're just trying to have your hot dog and mind your business, but you can't help but notice a friend or family member is kind of side-eyeing you, might be the way you went about getting that hot dog together. I'll explain in a second. We got Lisa Noel Smith and the Brown Singers on the way on the Weekend Praise Party. I'm Victor Sosa. It's just further proof in 2026. You can call yourself an expert in anything and most people will hear you out. But apparently, there is a right and a wrong way to eat your hot dog. Always dress the dog and not the bun, experts say. When it comes to putting on condiments, ketchup or mustard first, followed by the relish or the onions, and then, and only then, if you want cheese, should you top the dog?
1: Serving part-time.

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1: I'm nosy, I can't lie. Want to know what you had on the barbecue plate this weekend, or better yet, what you're about to have tomorrow. 888-646-6167. Tell me what else you want to hear, too.

0: Hallelujah 940 WILD, Music of Power and Praise. Making sure I take care of as many requests as possible over this holiday weekend. What's going on? I'm Victor Sosa. We got Troy Snee. We got Mary Mary. We've also got Group Fire's I Can Count On You. And I am very happy to say, Michelle, that I am ready to count on you to explain to me exactly what you got on that party plate this weekend. What does that ideal 4th of July weekend barbecue plate look like?
1: When it comes to the food, I need some good barbecue chicken, hot dogs, burgers, all of that stuff. Definitely need some baked beans, pasta salad, and the potato salad. The potato salad gotta be on point. So you have to make sure whoever is over the potato salad, make sure they know what they're doing, or they gonna mess up the barbecue.
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Hallelujah 940 AM WILD. When you think about collaborations, hard to imagine a better pair than Andre Crouch and Marvin Winans. We are privileged to have Let the Church Say Amen here on the Weekend Praise Party, or at least we will be in a few moments. We've also got Tamela Mann's Live, Breathe, Fight. I'm also happy to say, Trey, I got you here. Appreciate you waiting over the last minute or two to share these thoughts with me. Since it is the summertime weekend, July 4th and all, what is your favorite part about summer?

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Hey, it's Victor Sosa. Monday morning at 7:45. Let's get happy. Share your testimony with Sherry Mackey and the Hallelujah family on the early morning praise party. And let's give God the glory for the test he brought you out of on Hallelujah 940 WYLD.

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1: There's a serious heat wave across the country this weekend. Kind of fitting that it is in the midst of the summertime weekend, July 4th. But we want you to stay safe. Stay cool any way you can. Of course, there's the AC. There's jumping in the pool if possible. What else can help, Decora?
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3: 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Hey!

0: Where is that? 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
1: In the choir stand. 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
0: it
1: at? 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
0: Eddie, I want to go back to that. 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One, two, and ready, you.

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0: Oh, but thanks be unto God who has given us the victory
1: through our Lord and Savior, Jesus Christ. Kim Harper Johnson, happy Sunday. July 5th, the first Sunday of July 2026. All right, we made it. Let's give God praise. Here's a hit, the Tommies, Safe in His Arms.

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1: It is God who arms us with strength and keeps our way secure. Hallelujah. Kim Harper Johnson with you. Happy Sunday to you and yours. The first Sunday of July 2026. We made it. To God be the glory. Got Kirk Franklin on the way. Hosanna. Jesus can work it out. Dr. Charles Hayes. Yeah. A hit you don't want to miss. So keep it right here. And of course, you know it. Got a quick shout out. That's what it's all about. I love giving honor to whom honor is due, to every minister, to every pastor that's listening in right now, getting ready for worship service on this first Sunday. We're praying for you. Thanks for all that you do, not just on Sundays, but each and every day. Make sure you let your pastor know how much you appreciate him or her. Okay? And give God praise for it. Amen. Quick shout out. That's what it's all about.
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Hallelujah 940 WYLD, your inspiration station. Stand still and know that He is God, and God is in control. Hallelujah. Kim Harford Johnson with you, keeping you company on this happy Sunday. It's an early one. All the hard and smart workers overnight like me, you know it. Work smart and not hard. And let's continue to give God glory. He's worthy. It's a special day, July 5th, and I'll tell you more about that on the national calendar straight ahead. Here's Ty Tribbett.

0: Kim Harford Johnson with you on this happy sun. Yay. July 5th, got more hits on the way. Karen Clark Sheard, Bomb and Gilead, Maverick City Music, run to you. Well, today, yeah, July 5th is a special day on the national calendar. It's hashtag Apple Turnover Day. Yummy, sweet individual pie that we celebrate. 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If you haven't tried one, do so today. 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
1: Draw near to God, He will draw near to you. And it's good to be close to Jesus. Kim Harford Johnson, yeah, happy Sunday to you, you and you, all the overnight crew. God bless you. Let's continue to work smart and not hard and continue to give God the praise, all the honor, and all the glory. Here's John P. Key. Jesus is real.

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1: Bless the Lord, O my soul, and all that is within me. Bless his holy name. I'm Kim Harper Johnson. 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And you know it, that smart device, that tablet, that iPad, that iPhone, that Android.

0: 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Got Douglas Miller on the way with a hit, My Soul Has Been Anchored, Hezekiah Walker. Every praise. Well, it is day number three of the 4th of July holiday weekend. You know, yesterday was the 4th of July, and it was celebrated Friday, July 3rd. We get that extra day today. It's the third day of that three-day holiday weekend. Wow, it really flew by. But we're going to continue to give God praise for this first Sunday of July 2026. Amen.
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Music of power and praise. Hallelujah, 940 AM. Praise God for his mighty acts. So he's worthy to be praised. Come on. Let's just praise the Lord and give him the highest praise on this happy Sunday. Hallelujah. And hallelujah anyhow. Well, listen, keeping you uplifted and inspired. I love this one. It is PJ Morton. First.

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1: The Lord is good, and he's good to all, and his tender mercies are over all his works. And what mighty works they are from a mighty God. Kim Hartford Johnson got the Reeds Temple Choir. I am, you are blessed. Jason Nelson, made new. Love it. Keep it here, straight ahead. Well, across most cities, across the nation, summer is here for sure. Hot temperatures in several cities across the nation. And of course, we want you to be mindful of a few safety tips for the summer. Stay hydrated. Yeah, that's the main thing. Drink plenty of water, you know, even before you feel thirsty. Sip fluids throughout the day and supplement with sports drinks, you know, to replace lost electrolytes. And of course, you know, in case you need to cool down after being in the summer heat, to cool down quickly, run cold water over your wrist or place a cool, damp bandana around your neck. All right, just a few tips that you can do during this hot summer.
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1: Speak those things that were not as though they were. Hallelujah. Kim Harper Johnson, happy Sunday. What a blessing it is to be here with you. Quick shout out. That's what it's all about. Giving honor to whom honor is due. To every First Lady listening in right now, representing congregations all around the nation. Yes, we see you. We appreciate you for all that you do, not just on Sundays, but each and every day. Yeah, we honor the pastor. Let's also honor the First Lady. How about that? Quick shout out. That's what it's all about. Giving honor to whom honor is due. Here's Bishop Laird E. Trotter.

0: Hallelujah 940 WYLD, music of power and praise.
1: I will bless the Lord at all times. His praise will continually be on my lips. Oh, yeah, Jesus. I do. Kim Harford Johnson. Yeah, that's me. Keeping you company on this early Sunday morning. How you doing? Well, you know I'm praying for you. In the mighty and matchless name of Jesus, be healed, be delivered, and be set free. Amen. Let's keep on praying for one another, all right? Got Donald Lawrence the gift on the way. The Williams Brothers, I'm too close.
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Hi, this is Kim Harford Johnson. 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Right here on WYLD AM 940. 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

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Jesus is the potter and we are the clay. Have your way, Lord. Your way is perfect. Let's surrender all. Yes, Lord. Kim Harford Johnson, happy son. Yay. Loving this one. It's new by Anthony Brown. Always be good.

0: Hallelujah 940 WYLD. Every good and perfect gift comes from above. I'm Kim Harper Johnson with you on this happy Sunday. Got Kirk Franklin, Revolution, John P. Key, Church Medley.
1: Hello, my name is Renata. Please keep me and my family in prayer. Prayer that God will give us strength throughout these difficult days that we go through. Prayer for healing from the crown of our head to the tips of our toes. Nothing missing, nothing broken. Pray that every need will be provided for and every need met, and that God will continue to be with us, making us strong and giving us peace throughout.
0: Amen. Whatever you ask God for in prayer, believe that you have received it in the mighty and matchless name of Jesus. Let's continue to pray for one another. Amen.
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Hallelujah. 9:40 a.m. Cast your cares upon the Lord, for he cares for you and me. Whatever you're holding on to, release it. Release it. The battle is not yours. It's the Lord's. What you fighting for? Happy Sunday. Kim Harper Johnson with you on this early, early Sunday morning. Overnight crew, God bless you. Thanks so much for listening in. Get your Bibles ready. Later this hour, I got some spiritual food for your soul. That's where I give you a scripture to read for yourself. Man will not live by bread alone, but with every word that proceeds out of the mouth of God. Get those Bibles handy and ready. Spiritual food for your soul later this hour.

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1: All, A-L-L, all the promises of God are yea and amen. Yes, and so be it. What has God promised you? Watch him come through. Give him an in advance praise. Yeah, Lisa Noel Smith and the Brown Singers with that hit Promises. And of course, they have been nominated in 5 categories, including that great song Promises, for the 41st Annual Stellar Gospel Music Awards, taking place August 15th. That's a Saturday in Charlotte, North Carolina. It's going to be a wonderful time, hosted by Kirk Franklin. And again, congratulations to Lisa Noel Smith and the Brown Singers and to all the nominees for this year's Stellar Awards.
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1: We are the apple of our God's eye, and love never fails. 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It's a happy Sanye. Kim Harper Johnson got the sounds of Blackness Optimistic. Lasha Knox and Ernest Pugh right there. Well, it's time for some spiritual food for your soul. Are you hungry? All right, got your Bible? Wonderful. 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All right, read 1 John chapter 1, verse 5. 1 John chapter 1, verse 5. God's word will not return void. 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His word will bear fruit. It will heal. It will fill. And God's word will reveal. Get your Bible. Read. Meditate. Study for yourself what is written. It's spiritual food for your soul.
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Hi, it's Kim Harford Johnson. Remember, tomorrow morning at 7:25, it's birthday shouts. 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
1: Jesus is a friend that sticks closer than a brother. Hallelujah. Love him like I do. Kim Harper Johnson with you on this happy Sunday. Guess what? It's the first Sunday of July, 2026. Already the seventh month of what was a new year. Can you believe that we're more than halfway through 2026? Well, let's continue to give God praise. Here's Myron Butler, God's Property, Kirk Franklin, Love.

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1: Hallelujah, 940 AM WYLD. Remember now, the battle is not yours, it's the Lord's, for you won't have to fight this battle. Amen. The Lord will fight for you. You need only to be still. Kim Harper Johnson with you, got the Chicago Mass Choir. Thank you. Thank you, Jesus. Commission, ordinary just won't do. Thanks so much for listening in. And of course, listen, you still got some leftovers, still got some ribs left, hot dogs, hamburgers. It's still the 4th of July holiday weekend. Yes, yeah, July 5th. But yeah, we're going to have those leftovers, right? And continue to enjoy the holiday, right? As always, enjoy family and friends. And let's continue to celebrate and rejoice in a day that the Lord has made. Let's rejoice and be glad in it.
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1: Thy will be done, Lord, on earth as it is in heaven. Yes to your way and yes to your will. Hallelujah. Thanks for listening in. Happy Sunday. And listen, it's July 5th. Is today your birthday? What? Guess what? I got a gift from me to you. It's on the way. Don't you miss it now. All right? Okay, here's Anthony Evans. You're not finished. When I

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1: Keep pressing toward the mark of the high calling in Christ Jesus. Yeah, you're not finished. Amen. Kim Harford Johnson with you. Happy sunny. Yay. Listen, we got Evelyn Turrentine, AG, Work It Out. Daryl Walls and PJ Morton, Able. Keep it here for that. Well, it's July 5th. Happy birthday to Louis Vaughn, celebrating 62nd chapter. All right. Johnny L. Hicks, happy birthday to you. Fanny Coleman, happy birthday to you. And listen, if you're listening again and it's your birthday too, no worries. You know I got you. Let me help you celebrate. Happy birthday, happy, happy, happy birthday to you. Like a good old slice of birthday cake, short and sweet. It's a gift from me to you. And it's from my heart. Yes, you are so welcome. Church is celebrating an anniversary on today. God bless whatever your celebration may be. Maybe you're celebrating because it's the first Sunday in July. This is the day the Lord has made. Rejoice and be glad in it.
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1: Jesus is the way, he is the truth, and he is the life. I'm Kim Harper Johnson with you. Happy Sunday. Still a part of the 4th of July holiday weekend. After church today, may want to take the kiddos to see a movie. Yeah, how about Minions and Monsters? It's the latest animated adventure featuring the beloved Minions and their signature slapstick humor. Let's see, what else is out? Michael is still in the theaters. Also on your social media platforms, Supergirl is out and Toy Story 5. All right, just some suggestions. Here's God's property. My life is in your hands.
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0: remember, remember, remember, there is a friend.
1: Remember, there's a friend in Jesus.
0: Oh, I love him, I love him.
1: Who will wipe your tears away?
0: I know he will. And if
1: your heart is broken,
0: this is all you have to do.

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1: It's not by any righteous works which we have done. No, it's by the grace of God that we are saved in spite of me. Hallelujah. Kim Harper Johnson with you. Got Doc McKenzie in the highlights. Come aboard. Isaac Carey in the middle. As always, we appreciate you. We can't do this without you. Thanks so much for listening in.
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Hallelujah, 940 AM WYLD, your inspiration station. Enter into his gates with thanksgiving and into his courts with praise. I'll be thankful unto him. Bless his name. For the Lord is good. Jesus is Lord. I'm Kim Harford Johnson. Yeah, that's me keeping you company. Overnight crew, God bless you. Thanks for listening in. Here's Ty Tribbett, Holy.

0: Hallelujah, 940 WYLD, music of power and praise. We can come boldly before the throne of grace to find help and mercy in the time of need. We don't serve a high priest which cannot be touched with the feeling of our infirmities. Hallelujah. Kim Harper Johnson with you. Got more hits and inspiration on the way for you. Nothing but the best. Keep it right here. It's all straight ahead. It's been a pure blessing, a pleasure, and as always, a ball to be with you, reminding you that we serve a promise keeper. And according to God's word, all of his promises are yea and amen. Here's a promise. We know that God causes all things to work together for good, for those that love God, for those that are called according to his purpose. No matter what you're facing, even in this moment, good or bad, it is all good. In the end, we win. It's God's promise. Yay and amen. Have a blessed Sunday.
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Hi, this is Kim Harford Johnson. Wake up tomorrow morning with Sherry Mackey. She has just what you need to start your day off. Right here, WYLD AM 940. 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
1: 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He's performing at a big festival today. We got to talk about that. 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Jesus is real.

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It's Sonia Blakey. 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
1: 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It's Sonya Blakey. Thank you for being up with me this morning. I ain't the only one giving God praise. First Sunday, let's celebrate our first ladies.
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1: Miracle signs and wonders are still happening. 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I'm Sonya Blakey. Get your praise on right now. Anthony Brown, blessings on blessings.

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0: Hallelujah, 940 WYLD. Coming up in about 5 minutes, you got to move, you got to dance. Lisa Noel Smith is coming up, promises. It's Sonia Blakey. We're celebrating our first ladies on this first Sunday.
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1: Now that's church. I'm moving. I'm dancing. I can't sit still. It's Sonya Blakey. Coming up, we got Donnie McClurk and Stan. Kirk Franklin. Do it again. Let's do some Dottie Peoples. 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
1: 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I'm Sonia Blakey. Coming up, Marvin Sapp, I Believe. 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

as a believer. 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
1: Bishop Marvin Tapp, saw him in concert, and I met his lovely wife. 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Right now, it's Corinne Hawthorne. 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
3: When the enemy comes in like a flood, the Spirit of the Lord will raise up a standard against him. 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
4: 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We pray that the anointed message you're about to hear will be life-changing.

0: now, here is Bishop Caldwell.
1: The Gospel of Matthew, the 6th chapter and the 10th verse, Matthew 6 and 10. And we will extrapolate our text from there, and we will build upon that foundation on which no other man can lay than that which is laid, which is Jesus Christ. It is wonderful. In the Gospel of Matthew, chapter 6, in Jesus Christ, in Matthew's Gospel, as you well know, is set out and portrayed as king. Matthew addresses the fact that Jesus is the king. All right, in the 6th chapter and the 10th verse of Matthew, Jesus is speaking. He said, well, let me go back up to verse 9. After this manner, therefore, pray ye, our Father which art in heaven, hallowed be thy name. Thy kingdom come, thy will be done in earth as it is in heaven. Now, everybody say, thy kingdom come. Now, I've said to you before that when Jesus told his disciples to pray this prayer, he told them with the understanding that the kingdom of God, amen, is God's authority, God's rulership, God's power, manifested power in the lives of his people. God, wherever God is king. It's not a place that the Lord can go that he is not king. Now, this word kingdom is the word basileia, B-A-S-I-L-E-I-A. And it means sovereignty. It means royal power. It means dominion. It denotes the territory or people over whom the king rules. We discovered earlier today that when Jesus said, when you pray, this was a model prayer for his disciples, pray, thy kingdom come. We do not have to pray that aspect of that model prayer today because the kingdom of God has already come. And so I'm going to be kind of brief and succinct and move through here and give you a lot of information on this evening so that you can be able to better appreciate the fact if you're born again, you're born again a king. Mm-hmm. It shouldn't be a chair left sitting. See, you're not just an old sinner saved by grace. You are a new creation in Christ, a species that never existed before. And so when Jesus say, pray thy kingdom come, all through the Old Testament, God had promised a kingdom. But in order to understand that, we have to go back through the curtains, back into eternity. Before there was a north, south, east, west, north, east, or southwest. But before we go back there and then come forward, I need to call your attention to two basic scriptures right quick to show you that the kingdom of God is already here. So that's why we don't have to pray thy kingdom come. Second thing I want to show you is that in the mind of the Israelites, they had in their mind a kingdom that would be an outward visible kingdom that would have a king on earth that they could, you know, appropriate or that they could see or that they could talk to. And they still didn't get this straight on the very day that Jesus left. They were still confused about it. So, the kingdom of God is already here. Say that back to me. Is it kind of warm in here, anybody? All right, if you can, turn some air on, please. All right, look at this. Go to Colossians chapter 1. Colossians chapter 1. Everybody over 50 is challenged anyway. All right. It's very muggy in here. Colossians chapter 1. And if you look at verses 12 through 14 of Colossians 1 on page 1500. Giving thanks unto the Father which has made us meet to be partakers of the inheritance of the saints in light, who hath delivered us from the power of darkness and has translated us into the kingdom of his dear son. See, we've been delivered from the power of darkness and have been translated by the new birth already into the kingdom of God's dear son. Isn't that sweet? in whom, in Christ, in whom we have redemption through his blood, even the forgiveness of sins. Now, we've been translated into the kingdom of God's dear Son. You got that? We have been delivered from the power of darkness. So we don't need to have a deliverance service. Every child of God already delivered. Come on, talk to me now. We have been delivered from the power of darkness and translated into the kingdom of God's dear Son. What you need to do is stand up and take authority. Now, I'm a big old man, can't take authority over cigarettes. You just need to stand up and take authority. Because you've already been delivered from the power of darkness. You know what they tell me? The darkness has a power, but it's not more powerful than the Holy Ghost. Okay, now stay with me. So you don't have to pray thy kingdom come. The kingdom has already come. Okay? And we've been translated into the kingdom of God's dear Son. Let me show you where that happened. In John's Gospel chapter 3. Amen. Line upon line, precept upon precept, here a little and there a little. Study to show thyself approved unto God, a workman that needed not to be ashamed, rightly dividing the word of truth. Somebody scream, I'm a king. In John chapter 3, commencing at verse 1, there was a man of the Pharisees named Nicodemus, a ruler of the Jews. The same came to Jesus by night and said unto him, Rabbi, we know that thou art a teacher come from God, for no man can do these miracles that thou doest except God be with him. Jesus answered and said unto him, Verily, verily, I say unto thee, except a man be born again, he cannot see the kingdom of God. Now, when Nicodemus came to Jesus, and I taught this on Wednesday, Nicodemus came and said, now we know that you're a teacher come from God, for no man can do these miracles, underline miracles. Because when you're dealing with kingdom, you're dealing with miracles. You're dealing with power and demonstration of that power. When you talk about kingdom, you're dealing with manifested power. You're dealing with power that is able to produce results. And so Nicodemus said, we know that you are a teacher come from God because no man can do these miracles except God be with him. And in verse 3, when Jesus answered and said unto him, Verily, verily, which is of a truth, I say unto you, except a man be born again, he cannot see the kingdom of God. You know what Jesus was telling Nicodemus? Nicodemus came up talking about all the miracles you've done. And when Jesus said, except a man be born again, he cannot see the kingdom of God, Jesus was saying, man, you ain't seen nothing yet. Hang around, I'm going to be raised up from the dead. And he even deals with that in John chapter 3 as Moses lifted up the serpent in the wilderness. So stay with me right now. So except you be born again, you cannot see the kingdom of God. In verse 4, Nicodemus said unto him, how can a man be born when he is old? Can he enter the second time into his mother's womb and be born? Jesus answered, verily, verily, I say unto thee, except a man be born of water, the washing of water by the word, and of the spirit, and the word I speak unto you is spirit, Jesus said that, he cannot enter into the kingdom of God. So being born again, not of corruptible seed, but of incorruptible, by the word of God, which liveth and abideth forever. What does that mean, preacher? I'm glad you asked. Being born again, not of corruptible seed, not of the sperm that came out of your daddy's loins and impregnated your mother. That's corruptible seed. Being born again, not of corruptible seed, but of incorruptible. The word of God, which liveth and abideth forever. So every one of us that have accepted Jesus, we are word people. We have capacity to receive word and to understand this word. And so being born again, not of corruptible seed, but of incorruptible, by the word of God, which lives and abides forever. And so that's the only way today, as I stand here, live and breathe, that anyone on the planet, even in Tokyo, even in Brazil, does not matter. Everyone on the planet will have to hear the gospel of the Lord Jesus Christ, which is the centerpiece and focal point of God's eternal plan for man. Without the shedding of blood, there ain't no remission. There ain't no forgiveness of sin. So it's through the declaration of the gospel of Jesus Christ that a person turns to Christ, and by accepting Jesus, they are born again, baptized by the Holy Spirit into the body of Christ. And so that's how we got into the kingdom. Somebody say kingdom. Okay, now, in verse 5, Jesus answered, verily, verily, I say unto you, I've already read that. In verse 6, that which is born of the flesh is flesh, and that which is born of the spirit is spirit. Marvel not that I said unto thee, you must be born again. And so that's how we entered into the kingdom. Now, when we were born from our mother's womb, that was corruptible seed. Daddy did that. Okay? That means that we were born sinners. We were separated from God. We needed to be born again. When we accepted Jesus, that if thou shalt confess with thy mouth and believe in thine heart that God has raised him from the dead, thou shalt be saved. For with the heart man believeth unto righteousness, with the mouth confession is made unto salvation. For the scripture saith, whosoever believeth on him shall not be ashamed, for there is no difference between the Jew and the Greek. For the same Lord over all is rich unto all that call upon him. For whosoever shall call upon the name of the Lord shall be saved. So when you said, Jesus, come into my heart, you got born again right there. And you got translated immediately into the kingdom of God's dear son. Now watch this. You were born again a king. You were born again a king. And you were given authority. And you were given power. And so that's what the devil is most afraid of, that we're going to come into this understanding that we ain't just a bunch of handkerchief-head, nappy-head sinners saved by grace. That we are, in fact, God's people, and God is gathering unto himself a kingdom of priests. We are a royal priesthood. We are a holy nation. We are a peculiar people. And our main job in the earth realm is to show forth his praises. Now, you say you born again and you ain't got no praises. I don't know about you, Holmes. Because there's something about you when you think about the goodness of Jesus. And when you think about all that he has done for you and for us. And none of us deserve it. I don't see why you won't give him praise. And let everything that have breath praise the Lord. Because he's worthy, I tell you, to be praised. It's amazing. A man can blow a saxophone, a dead piece of metal, and get a sound out of it. And as we live and breathe, we ought to make more noise than a saxophone, a trumpet, and a clarinet. You know, yeah, by the way, a flute too. Because we've been redeemed by the blood of the Lamb of God. We got a song that angels cannot sing. We've been washed in the blood of Jesus. Saved and sanctified. Name written down in heaven. It cannot be erased. Once saved, always saved. So we need to, like the old folk used to say in the old church, baby, press your claim. I mean, you just got to get on out here and let the word be the word. Because God has, through the new birth, put us into the kingdom. And remember now, the kingdom is a particular place. And that place is in Christ. Because the word says that thine is the kingdom. Kingdom is a person. And the glory. And all of this before the world was. So I need to step back in eternity. And I'm so excited about this. Anybody, y'all still here? Because, I mean, the Lord just have opened my mind up and have shown me so many things. You know, like, you know, you knew, you studied it before. I've been at this over 30 years. And now all of a sudden, the Lord is bringing all this revelatory truth. Because evidently, the church is ready now to receive it. And see, what we have to understand is that, man, this thing about a king, a kingdom, dominion, this thing about reaching all the way back into eternity, did I show you that scripture? Let's go back into eternity right quick. I think that's going to be, I want to say Psalms number, we're just going to have to find it together. Let's go to Psalms number 103. Let's go back into eternity. Because a kingdom has always been in the mind of God, and God always did want his people to rule down here. Amen? Psalms number 103 and verse 19. The Lord hath prepared his throne in the heavens, and his kingdom ruleth over all. Now the Lord prepared his throne, watch this, in the heavens, and his kingdom ruleth over all. Not really what I'm looking for. Psalms 93. Psalms 93 and verse 2. I like this. That's it. Thy throne is established of old. Thou art from everlasting. Now this was before God ever made man. Are you with me so far? And the word says, I like this. I really like this. The word says, thy throne is established of old. What does that mean? That means from the farthest most vanishing point in the past to the farthest most vanishing point in the future. God is everlasting. There's never been a time where God did not exist. There's never been a time that God wasn't. God made himself. Now you chew on that for a minute. That's what kingdom means, sovereign. It means all-powerful. It means all-knowing. Now check this out. Before God ever made man, see, this goes back before Eden. So God comes along, allow me in my sanctified imagination, God comes along, and I can't say one day, because there are no days in eternity. Are you with me so far? There are no days in eternity. So that means then that when we talk about eternity from of old, we're talking about as far back, the word for it is really aeon. And it has to do with the ages. And that's why God in another place is called the Ancient of Days. Because he was around before we ever made a day. So watch this. So God had us in his mind before he ever made man. God had already had a conversation with his son Jesus, who had already decided, yes, Father, I will die for those sinners down there. As rotten as they're going to get, I will die for them. That was already established before God ever did anything. So watch this. God shows up

Ghost. And then in Proverbs 8 says, and wisdom says, I was one that was brought up with him. Come on now. That's Jesus, y'all. So God shows up, not one day, but through the eternal ages. Let his praises ring. And God says, okay, I am going to establish my throne. In other words, I declare myself king. Okay? I declare myself king. And when I make man, I'm going to give him kingdom dominion. Because there's going to be an adversary, the devil, as a roaring lion walking about seeking whom he may devour. And I'm not going to leave man helpless. I'm going to give him power over all the ability of the enemy. So that nothing shall by any means hurt them. So before there was any stars made, before there was any wind, before there was anything, God established his throne. Sat upon it and say, this will work. This will work. Because at the end of it, I want man to be right here with me. Because I'm not going to make man and leave him helpless and leave him where the devil just run roughshod over him. I'm going to establish my throne. Hallelujah. I'm going to establish my kingdom. Praise the Lord. I'm going to establish my authority. And I'm going to give it to me. So our adversary is not one another. It's the devil. I know the devil, you know, neither because I used to work for him. Thy throne is established of old. Thou up from everlasting. So God set that throne up way back yonder from everlasting. Man, that could have been 100 billion, 6 billion years ago. But God established that throne. You got that? Now, as we, I'm not going to go back and reteach all this, but as we understand when Jesus said, thy kingdom come, to show you that his disciples, see, they had been looking for a kingdom to be set up. And so, on the day that Jesus got ready to leave here, they still had a question in their mind, and they decided while we're looking at it, we better ask the question. Okay? And after this, I'm going to show you the right division of these basically two kingdoms. The literal kingdom that will have to be set up, which means I'm going to have to do some teaching all the way through the second coming of Jesus, the rapture of the church, amen, the judgment of the nations, and then the setting up of the kingdom. Stay with me so far. Are you still here? Okay, now.

man, don't you love God? Yeah, you love him. And the actions of the Holy Spirit are, in your Bible it may say the acts of the apostles, but in reality is the acts of the Holy Spirit. All right, in Acts chapter 1, I said Acts chapter 1, oh, I'm thinking about the 8th verse. Okay, I gotta hit myself with the verse, okay? You know the verse. Okay, Acts chapter 1, but I'm going to start reading at verse 1. No, I don't have time to do that. Okay, in Acts chapter 1 and verse 4, and being assembled together with them, Jesus, well, I might as well, verse 1, the former treatise have I made, O Theophilus, of all that Jesus began both to do and teach, until the day in which he was taken up, after that he through the Holy Ghost had given commandments unto the apostles whom he had chosen, to whom also he showed himself alive after his passion by many infallible proofs, being seen of them 40 days, I told you, and speaking of the things pertaining to the kingdom of God. See, when he was raised up,

the kingdom of God. But you know what? They didn't understand it. They did not get it. They did not get it. And the reason that they did not get it is because they were looking for the kingdom to come and overthrow the Roman government. Are you with me so far? Now I'm going to show you they didn't understand it. All right now. In verse 4, and being assembled together with them, Jesus commanded them that they should not depart from Jerusalem, but wait for the promise of the Father, which said, he, you have heard of me. For John truly baptized with water, but you shall be baptized with the Holy Ghost not many days hence. Day of Pentecost was coming. Now this is the 40th day after he had been raised from the dead. Verse 6, when they therefore were come together, they asked of him, saying, Lord, will thou at this time, what time? When you send the Holy Ghost down, will you at this time, will you at this time restore again the kingdom to Israel? See, they were still looking for a literal kingdom. When they made this statement, Herod and company was still reigning in Jerusalem. Herod was still on the throne, all things being equal. They had an earthly king. And so they said, will you again at this time restore the kingdom to Israel? And take what Jesus said. He said in verse 9, and when he had spoken these things, no. Slow down, preacher. He said this in verse 7. He said unto them, it is not for you to know the times or the seasons which the Father hath put in his own power. Now remember, they asked the question, will you at this time, when you send the Holy Ghost down, will you at this time restore again the kingdom to Israel? He said, it's not for you to know the times or the seasons which the Father hath put in his own power, but you shall receive power. After that, the Holy Ghost has come upon you, and you shall be witnesses unto me, both in Jerusalem and in all Judea and in Samaria and in Shreveport. There is it right in there. And unto the uttermost part of the earth. And when he had spoken these things while they beheld, he was taken up, and a cloud received him out of their sight. So Jesus went back to heaven, and he left that statement hanging in the middle of the air. Now watch this. All down through the Old Testament, even the setting up of the kingdom under Solomon's rule, what we have to understand upon the David, what Israel was really after, they were after a king like the other nations around them. They wanted somebody to go out and do their fighting for them. They wanted to be like the other nations around them. And see, God called us to a higher calling. He doesn't want us to be honky-tonk folk. He wants us and our life to be different and our lives to be different than what the world has out there. And so when God stepped down through this thing and established his throne from old, from everlasting to everlasting, and Micah tells us who this is. Micah, in the book of Micah, says that from everlasting to everlasting, thou art God. Well, not only that, Micah talks about the governor that's going to rule my people Israel, which was Jesus, which means then that God was going to wrap himself in flesh and come down to the earth, and his son that would be born a king. But now you remember, and I was thinking about this. When Jesus was born in Bethlehem, go to Matthew's gospel. I'm trying to, this is a lot, and I hope that you are in to receive a lot, because man, this is powerful stuff. It's to burn your mustache off just looking at it. All right. In Matthew's Gospel, chapter 2, I'm sorry, and commencing at verse 1. Okay, now, in Matthew 2 and 1. Now, when Jesus was born, that's a sermon all by itself. The word was made flesh. Now, when Jesus was born in Bethlehem of Judea, in the days of Herod the king, you got that? Behold, there came wise men from the east to Jerusalem, saying, where is he that is born king? Please underline it. King of the Jews. For we have seen his star in the east and have come to worship him. When Herod the king had heard these things, he was troubled, and all Jerusalem with him. The reason they were troubled is because when Herod got troubled, he troubled everybody. He had so many folk killed. Anytime Herod had a headache, he killed a lot of folk. So when Herod got troubled, they say, Herod troubled. All Jerusalem was troubled. Verse 4. And when he had gathered all the chief priests and scribes of the people together, he demanded of them where Christ should be born. And they said unto him, in Bethlehem of Judea, for thus it is written by the prophet,
the land of Judah art not the least among the princes of Judah. For out of thee shall come a governor that shall rule my people Israel. Isn't that something? So we see when God established his throne of old, the prophecies that came forth was the prophecies that had to do with the king that was coming. And the prophecy of the king that was coming would not be fulfilled until the birth of our Lord Jesus Christ. Normally, in the unfolding events of a king inside of a kingdom coming to a throne, you have a natural progression. You have a family line. In other words, you have folk like Jehoiakim and Jehu and it goes down like that. So when David, and I just want to slip over there right quick so you can see what I'm saying. When David was on the throne, well, when David had been anointed by Samuel at his daddy Jesse's house in Bethlehem, when David was anointed, it took David 40 years to get to sit on the throne when the nation, the northern kingdom, and the southern kingdom consisted of Judah and Benjamin. These two southern kingdoms and the 10 tribes in the north were united under David's rulership. But watch this. Saul and Jonathan were killed. David was sitting in his power and splendor one day and asked himself a question: is there anybody left of the house of Saul that I may show kindness to? And somebody said, yeah, there's Mephibosheth. He's over there in Lodibar. So he said, send Ziba to get him. He brought Mephibosheth back. And this is what we look like. He was lame on both feet. And Dr. Blake said, when he sat down at the table, didn't matter what was underneath the table. Could you help me right here? See, all of us were lame when the Lord found us. So what happened in the process is that David showed kindness to Mephibosheth. But if Mephibosheth was a threat to David's rule, then David would have sent a hit out to kill Mephibosheth, because you cannot have people hanging around that got access to the throne because of who was there before.

even when God gave man dominion, and even when God sent his son, the word made flesh. Helpless. But God is sure and steadfast because God knows his own power. So Jesus, one way or the other, y'all still here? Was going to get on the throne. And even when they arrested our Lord, he said, I can call a legion of angels and tear this place down. And he said something else. He said, you don't have no power over me.

Mm.

watch this. So the king is at God's right hand. Oh, yes, Lord. But we are on the earth. And watch this. He's in us. That gives us the power and authority to rule down here. And whatever the devil take, baby, you're supposed to take it back. Because we are to rule and reign. Now stay with that. Hold that thought. So the king right now that was born a king, was a king, is a king. And at some point, I want to talk to y'all about these three major divisions in God's eternal plan. Prophet, priest, and king. So we can see how this thing unfolds. But now, stay with me. Are you still here? So when they killed the king, and he went back to heaven, actually it was God that killed him. But all things been equal. When Jesus went back to heaven, he sat down on the right hand of the throne of God. That's where he is right now. The right hand, throne of God. He's not on the throne. God the Father is on the throne. And the reason that Jesus is not on the throne is because his throne is at 101 Jerusalem. You going to help me right here? Oh, yeah, it's at 101 Jerusalem. In other words, Jesus will sit on the throne of his father David when he comes back at the closing of the War of Armageddon. And that's when the kingdom will be set up after the judgment of the nation in Matthew 25. And that kingdom will last for 1,000 years. Now, let me switch gears. So what happened, and this is where we are right now. Man, I love this. This is where we are right now. Israel, see, it's like this. When you pitch a prophecy, you stand on one mountain peak, and you look at the other mountain peak. And right here specifically, I'm talking about the coming of the Lord. So Israel was standing on this mountain peak with all the prophets over here from Isaiah, Jeremiah, Obadiah, Nahum, Jonah. All the prophets spoke about a kingdom that was coming. That was from this mountain peak. The other mountain

They didn't see the church in the valley. Man, that was powerful right there. They didn't see the church in the valley. You see, that's where the church is. So that's why the word says that blindness in part has happened to Israel. So they couldn't see the church because the church is in the valley. They were looking for mountain peak, the mountain peak. And so that's why when Jesus came riding up on the coat, the fold of an ass, they said, Hosanna, Hosanna, threw his clothes out there in front of him as he rode upon that donkey. You see, a donkey was what kings rode upon, and it was a symbol of peace. If a king ever rode upon a stallion, it was a symbol of war. So as Jesus rode upon that donkey, and they cried, Hosanna, Hosanna, they also said, we will not have this man to reign over us. And then the religious leaders got real crazy and said, we don't have a one king. And that's Jesus. We'll not have this man Jesus reign over us because he ain't told us nothing. We're still paying taxes to the Roman government.

That's what we want. So they were looking for a visible outshow of power to come and deliver them. Because they thought that the kingdom was coming in power, because they was looking for one mountain peak to the other mountain peak. And they did not see the church in the valley. And see, that's where we are right now. The church is in the valleys between these two mountain peaks. And that's why when the gospel is preached, even to a Jew, they can't see it. Because blindness in part has happened to them. So the church will remain in the valley, hallelujah, until the rapture. Are we together? So the church is in the valley. I had a dream. This dream took place about maybe 28, 29 years ago. And, I mean, this is a true dream. In my dream, I was walking with the Lord, and I came into this place where there was some mountains, and then there was a valley. And as I rounded this place, I was walking with the Lord, and as I rounded this place, I saw in the valley a lot of campfires and a lot of soldiers back in Roman times. And they had their headgear off and their weapons lying over here, and you know, the campfires, you just see them all over there. And I asked the Lord, what was that? And he told me that those folk over there have no leadership. See, so what we have a lot of churches. We got a lot of folk reading the Bible. We're running short on leadership. We're running short on revelatory truth. We're running short on real Bible study. We're running short on what God's word really said. We're running short on folk that can get beyond the hype and put the truth out there. A lot of this stuff that we see here ain't nothing but hype. It has no basis to it, no foundation to it. And we have a bunch of silly people going, hanging their hat on it, putting their lives over there, and taking their children with it. It has no foundation to it. So we talk about thy kingdom come. Jesus said, now I want y'all to pray this. But then on the day of Pentecost, the kingdom came in. Now, God wanted to have, he didn't want to do it, but he did it anyway. Samuel went to the Lord, and Samuel was very, very disturbed because the people wanted a king. And the Lord told Samuel, he said, Samuel, how long are you going to mourn for Saul? And etc. I mean, that's another subject right there. But Samuel was very disturbed, and the Lord said, Samuel, they have not rejected you. They have rejected me. And I want to tell somebody, those of you that are having trouble with other folks because you're standing up for Jesus Christ, it's not you that they're rejecting. It's the Lord that they don't like. So God says, yeah, they want a king. They want to be like the nations around them. So I'm going to let them have a king. And that's how these kingdoms and these kings came into the earth room, because it was God's manifested desire for his people to be a kingdom of peace and king that he himself would rule over, that he himself would reign over. And so now we understand the tabernacle in the wilderness, and now we understand come up by day, five by night. But they say, no, no, God ain't good enough. We want a king. We want a man over us. And God got so ticked off with them folk, until he said, okay, when he raised up Moses, they said, we don't want to hear that. And Moses said, okay, I'll go tell God what you said. They said, oh, no, no, don't tell Lord. No, you talk to us, Moses. God is a mean man. So now we understand, and this is where we are. The kingdoms of this world that the Lord allowed to set up. And the first king, just to go and show you that man sometimes, don't choose wisely, because the real prize is behind door number three. But now they chose door number one, and Saul ended up being the first king. Come on now. You remember. So Saul was the king of Israel. So Saul, who was the son of Kish,
was a coward. Okay? Now, they got a little king, and he's a coward. So the Philistines every day are coming down talking noise. They got a high

challenge this uncircumcised Philistine that's causing the armies of the living God to be afraid. David said, I'm going to fight him. When David came face to face with Goliath, Goliath stood between 9 and 11 foot tall. David said, I done killed a lion. And I done killed a bear. You gonna be just like one of them. Let's see if I can interpret that for you. He told Goliath, you going down, Holmes. You going down, big time. You going down. Because I'm gonna kill you. And David said, I come to you in the name of the Lord. Now I need to tell you something. When you invoke

his sword out, he was a dead man. Goliath was the first star of a rock concert. You still here? David turned that rock loose and he had four more in his pouch. And James Brown said, David got a brand new bag. Uh-huh. But David killed the lion that they cut his head off, picked his head up in his hand, and David had the big head. David had the head of the family. Where was Saul? Back there hiding. But I need to tell you, I need to help somebody right here. David was anointed to be king over Israel long time ago. What God has purpose for your life, the devil may try to frustrate it, but it shall come to pass. It shall come to pass. The devil is a liar, and you know what? Don't believe him. When David killed the lion, it was because David was anointed. And those of you that's being challenged in your faith, it's because you are anointed. Hallelujah, somebody. It's because you have the anointing of God upon you and in you. And that's why the devil tried to break you down and make you have no faith in God. You know why? Because he want to direct your life. He want to ruin your step. He want to take you off into the rabbit trail. It took David 40 years, but God was with him. And I need to tell those of you that's waiting on God, he may not come when you want him, but he's on time. He's on time. When David ascended to the throne, and David sat up on the throne, and God sent a potpourri, a cacophony of great men. And they wasn't leaving until they put David on that throne. And these were some bad men. One guy could kill a rabbit almost at 100 feet away. One guy jumped down in a snowy pit and killed a lion. David had a thirst one day for the water from the wells of Bethlehem, and somebody went and got it for him. David poured it out as a drink. Those men loved David, and David loved those men. And if you look very carefully, David got people around.

0: around him that nobody else wanted to have anything to do with. David was not a respected person, and David was a man after God's own heart. Are you listening up in here? So Saul was not from God. He was from the devil. David was from God. And I need to tell you, sometimes God's people mess up. But God still is there. Are you listening up in here? Now, you can listen to me if you want to. That's in your Bible. And don't just use that for you and don't want that for nobody else. So David now sits on the throne. Sits on the throne. Warfare after warfare. Warfare after warfare. Warfare after warfare. Warfare after warfare. Then David gets old and well-stricken in years. And the Lord let him just go on off the scene in peace. Solomon had peace to sit on the throne because his father fought the battle. Now, I need some help in here. It's some ignorant children in here that have parents that have fought the battle, and you're so ignorant you won't even follow their footsteps. Baby, you can't have peace unless the war has been won. Listen to this. Time is moving. So, David now sits on the throne. David passed on off the scene and sleep with his fathers. Every king would be judged by David's standard. So now Solomon comes to the throne. And they're getting ready now, hallelujah, to set this kingdom thing up. Because God did not allow David to build it. But David put billions of dollars he saved up for it so that the kingdom could be built. Let me say, so that the castle, so that God's house could be built. Now, when I came to Greenwood Acres over 26 years ago, and the Lord began to speak to my heart about putting that building up over there, West location, I did not know that I would be pastoring on this side. I just believed that God was using me to accumulate money, pull money together, and put it up, and somebody else would pastor it. And I was just as amazed as anybody to know that the Lord was going to leave me here even after that had been done. So I know I'm where I'm supposed to be. You understand? I'm real clear about that. I'm not confused. I'm real clear about that. I'm single-minded. Okay, now, I said that to say this. I want you to go to 1 Chronicles chapter 28. 1 Chronicles chapter 28. Praise God. All right, in 1 Chronicles chapter 28, and verse 5. You'll find these words. Well, let me start. Start at verse 1. And David assembled all the princes of Israel, the princes of the tribes, and the captains of the companies that ministered to the king by course. In other words, they had ship work. And the captains over the thousands, and captains over the hundreds, and the stewards over all the substance and possession of the king, and of his sons, with the officers, and with the mighty men, and with all the valiant men. David called all of them unto Jerusalem. Verse 2. Then David the king stood up upon his feet and said, hear me, my brethren, and my people. As for me, I had in my heart to build a house of rest for the ark of the covenant of the Lord, and for the footstool of our God. But God said unto me, thou shalt not build a house for my name, because thou hast been a man of war and has shed blood. Howbeit, see, because, now let me throw you a nugget right there. He didn't want David to build it because David had been a man of war and had shed blood. You ready for this? Are you ready for it? Somebody say ready. God wanted his house built not on the blood of man, but on the blood of Jesus. Ah, goodness. I thought you was ready for that. In verse 4. How be God of Israel, hallelujah, chose me. Go on, David, I ain't mad at you, bro. However, the Lord God of Israel chose me before all the house of my father to be king over Israel forever. For he had chosen Judah to be the ruler. And of the house of Judah, that's where Jesus came out of, the house of my father, and among the sons of my father, he lacked me to make me king over all Israel. Stop right there. See, listen. When you know who you be, when you know what the Lord has done for you and doing in you and doing to you, you can testify with a clear mind that the Lord is the reason I'm here today. The Lord is the one that raised me up. The devil tried to kill me, but the Lord was my stay. See, when you know you, I ain't time for you to say something. David got down to the bottom line. He said, the Lord made me king because he lacked me. I'm king because he lacked me. Do you know the Lord like you too? That's why he made you a king. Come on now, y'all done missed the boat. He made you a king because he liked you too. Can I get one witness in here? Is there noise or war in the camp or what? Gotta close. Are you still here? David said he liked me and made me king over all Israel. In verse 5, and of all my sons, for the Lord hath given me many sons, he had chosen Solomon, my son, to sit upon the throne of the kingdom of the Lord over Israel. And he said unto me, Solomon, thy son, he shall build my house and my courts, for I have chosen him to be my son, and I will be his father. Moreover, I will establish his kingdom forever, if he be constant to do my commandments and my judgments as at this day. Now therefore, in the sight of all Israel, the congregation of the Lord, and in the audience of our God, keep and seek for all the commandments of the Lord your God, that ye may possess his good land and leave it for an inheritance for your children after you forever. It's time for every parent to take their rightful place in the kingdom. It's time for you to arm yourself with this information and kick the devil out your house. It's time for you to take authority and remember he's the King of Kings. He's the Lord of Lords. He made you king because he liked you. Now, the devil may bring sickness, but you have to put your foot on it. You say, not here. See, you take authority. Now, I want to close like this so we can open up again. See, they were waiting for the kingdom to come, but Jesus said, I want you to pray thy kingdom come. Because when I go back to heaven, I'm sending the power now. You got it? Now, check this out. The kingdom would come, but it would not come with observation. You couldn't see it when it would show up. And that's what Jesus was talking about when he said to Nicodemus, oh, the wind blew it where it will it, where it listed. And you can hear the sound of it, but you don't know where it came from. And you don't even know where it's going. So when the kingdom show up, it won't be visible. Not yet. Not yet. It'll be spiritual. Check this out. See, now keep in mind, a whole nation was looking for a king to come and deliver them. And here Jesus come with 12 guys he done got from everywhere. And you just look at these.
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4: 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This is Dr. Kendra Lynn Andrus. Welcome to another segment of Kendra Lynn's Health Nut System, Restoration and Healing, where nature meets science and healing begins. Do you all recollect last week when we had a conversation about the man at the Pool of Bethesda? We found out that it meant a place of mercy, which meant that the man had everything that he needed to be healed. And you know that number eight, I just could not stop harping on the number 38. Now, in the story, we learned that the man at the Pool of Bethesda, he laid at the pool. The pool is merely a symbol, it's symbolic, it's a representation used to indicate where he was stuck. Let's not take that in a literal sense. You know, many times we can really look at others and see where others are stuck. Very seldom we take a look at where we are stuck. It's so much better when we become very mature and we can take an introspective view. That means to look inside of ourselves, examine our own thoughts, our own feelings, and our motives to see, what can I do to make myself better? What do I need to work on? Instead of focusing on the outside world, we turn our attention inward to better understand why we feel or act a certain way. And this is where self-awareness comes into play, looking past a surface level of emotions to recognize underlying patterns when we're triggered and our beliefs. Being mature enough to ask ourselves, why did that trigger me? Why did that upset me? Why am I stuck here? Why do I remain here? And you know, that's the really only way we can process psychological adjustments and self-improvement when we look at past events or behaviors to facilitate us on moving into the right direction to make ourselves better. We look at the man at the Pool of Bethesda and we say he was there for 38 years. However, let's ask ourselves a question. Let's go back. Where are we stuck? For example, I've been in a distasteful relationship for 38 years. I have worried about a situation that I know I cannot change for 38 years. I have been held captive in my own thoughts for 38 years. I have been waiting for this situation to change for 38 years. Some of us have mourned and we've been literally unhappy for 38 years. As my husband likes me to say, what a word, What a word, what a word, my God. Before a change can take place on the outside, we must first have a change that happens on the inside. Sort of comparing ourselves to that of a metamorphosis when the caterpillar goes into a metamorphosis and then turns into a butterfly. Actually, what happens with the caterpillar before it becomes a butterfly, it's called the inside-out breakdown. The caterpillar actually digests much of its own body using enzymes to dissolve its own tissues into a liquid protein base. Talk about taking an introspective view of yourself. I can't think of a better example than that. So when we look at our friend at the Pool of Bethesda, because that was an awfully long time for somebody to stay stuck in a situation, there are three reasons why I see that this man was stuck. Lots of reasons. We can come up with a whole plethora of reasons. We're just going to hone in on three. Number one, the first reason we want to discuss. The brain ceased to send electrical signals down his spinal cord and through the peripheral nerves to his muscles. So basically, it was medically and physically or seemingly impossible for this man to move or to be healed. Number two, he gave an excuse. Well, what he told Jesus was he had no one to put him in the water. He was concentrating on, or he was insistent upon talking about the past of his situation instead of staying in the present moment. I learned from a three-year-old years ago, that three-year-old told me, you know, Dr. Kendra, excuses are useless. And I think Bishop T.D. Jakes said it best. He said that excuses are crutches for the uncommitted. He lost his commitment. And then number three, the change had not taken place on the inside, in his mind, where it mattered the most. This man was very unhappy and a lot of pain. There's a simple antidote, a low-cost medicinal perspective that I would like to share with you today, people, and it's called laughter. And I'm certain that the man was in a lot of pain. He was going through a lot of mental health issues. Remember, 38 years, that's a very, very long, extensive time to be somewhere or to be in a situation. I really do wonder, did that man laugh at any time, or was he always serious? Did he ever smile? You know, the Apostle Paul said that he has learned to be content in whatever state he was in. Laughter, we take it so for granted. Some of us, we become so hard and artificial that we forget to laugh. Actually, that's one of my best hobbies. And my daughter, she is so excited about life. And we don't ever want her to lose that. We don't ever want her to lose that innocence. Most people, when they see Kendra 2, they refer to her personality as bubbly. And if you're sad around her, don't worry. In a little while, you're going to get happy because you can't stand her presence and be sad and be angry and upset. She's going to do something to invoke you to smile or to be happy. Laughter is so simple yet profound. It triggers a widespread physical and mental changes. It stimulates organs. It's good for our body. It increases oxygen intake, so it helps you to breathe better. It relieves stress by lowering cortisol, which a lot of us have today. That hormone that causes that tire around our belly and the fat on our back, that's called cortisol. That's the fight or flight hormone that our body produces, whether we're in fight mode or flight mode. And actually, people, some of us walk around with high levels of cortisol all day, and that's not normal for our body to stay at that level. That's only supposed to be just for a little while. To be more specific, the body actually should only stay in fight or flight mode for 20 to 60 minutes. Wow. Remember, we get into this mode because there's a potential threat getting ready to happen. And remember, we talked about complaining of the brain, how it shrinks the hippocampus. Also, always being in a hurry, always busy doing nothing, always rushing in a hurry. That is also detrimental to our bodies as well. Because our body, when we're rushing, it indicates an emergency or there's something wrong or danger. And remember, we're only supposed to stay there 20 to 60 minutes. So then the potential threat passes. The body's parasympathetic nervous system, the relaxation response, should naturally help you to decompress. It should naturally activate the lowering of your heart rate, regulate your hormones. Everything is coming down. We're slowing down. We're relaxing and restore normal digestive and immune functions. Prolonged activity, if we stay in that fight or flight mode, releasing that cortisol, this can cause acute stress, people. Acute stress. Whereas it can cause long-term mental and physical health. Popping a pill to go to bed at night. Popping a pill to get going in the morning. Popping a pill to slow down. Popping a pill to help you react more calmly. Whatever happened to us as human beings, whatever happened to our body repairing itself naturally, being able to go to sleep without downers and get up with uppers. So the physical consequences of staying into that fight or flight mode with the high levels of cortisol is that it can lead to cardiovascular strain. We're talking about the circulatory system, the heart. Suppressed immune function, which means that some people are, we're incapable of fighting off diseases. Remember when COVID happened, we lost a lot of loved ones because they were accustomed to operating at this level for so long. When they needed their reserve for fight or flight, it was all out of whack because they had used it when they actually should have reserved it or stored it for later use. And then here comes the muscle tension. You're immobile. You're having trouble moving your muscles and your joints and you're stiff. All of those things are a result of high levels of cortisol. Being unhappy, not laughing, being stiff, taking life too seriously. Life is to be enjoyed, not endured. Remember, we said when change takes place, it has to first start on the inside. People laugh, the starts on the inside. It starts because of something we saw or a thought we had. I remember when because I was raised in the Baptist church, those are my roots, old Baptist, as a matter of fact. And I remember an old song that the ushers or the deaconess would sing. They would say, something on the inside, working.

0: grave. I remember that and just singing that little verse. You know, when you sing that, you can't help but get happy. You start tapping your feet and you start clapping your hands. And it's really a good feeling. So let's get back to laughter. So when we laugh, it relieves stress by lowering the cortisol, and it acts as a natural painkiller. And guess what? I still have a smile on my face, and I know you can feel it from singing the little verse of that song. So it acts as a natural painkiller by releasing endorphins. It acts as a gentle workout that relaxes the muscles. The physiological impacts of a good laugh touch nearly every system in the body. My God, what a word. And just for FYI, the human body typically has 11 distinct organ systems. Each system consists of a group of organs that work together to keep the body functioning and happy. We generally have 11 systems in the body. And right now, we're concentrating on the circulatory and the cardiovascular system. So when we refer back to the man, our friend at the Pool of Bethesda, remember the brain and the nervous system where the signals needed to come from. It wasn't working. So the laughter reduces the stress hormone, adrenaline, and cortisol, and it triggers the release of the feel-good neurotransmitter like dopamine, serotonin, and endorphins. This can temporarily relieve pain and boost and make you feel good. Who doesn't want to feel good? Who doesn't need to feel good in a time like we're living in right now? Now, what's interesting about laughter is when we initially laugh, a mindful, good, deep laugh, it causes your heart rate and your blood pressure to briefly rise, just briefly. But then after that, there's a state of deep muscle relaxation that happens after the rise happens. And then your blood pressure is reduced. So it almost is similar to you working out. When you're working out, your blood pressure may rise, your heart rate may rise. However, after you're done and you relax and you're breathing and you're coming down, then actually the workout was good for your heart and everything begins to come back down where it needs to be. So this increases your blood flow and it also improves your vessel function. We said it actually, laughter touches almost every system in the body. Let's look at the lungs. So deep breathing, a hearty laugh enhances your oxygen intake. It helps you to breathe better. It stimulates the lungs and it helps clear stale air from your lungs. My God Almighty. In terms of the immune system, laughter decreases markers of stress that suppress the immune system and increases infection fighting antibodies and immune cells like T cells, making your body more resistant to disease. And actually, if we just take the time to laugh, in terms of our muscles, a good belly laugh, it gives your diaphragm, your shoulders, and your abdominal muscles a very light workout. It relieves physical tension. And after that, you can stay in this state, this relaxed state, for at least about 45 minutes afterward. So guffawing and giggles are just what the doctor ordered. So based upon what we learned about laughter today, do you really think that that man that lay there for 38 years laughed at all? I really want to implore you all to find out your blood type if you already don't know. This was the most eye-awakening, fascinating, thought-provoking information that I had ever been introduced to, actually by my husband. You know, we eat so much food. We eat entirely, actually too much food. However, that's a learned behavior. So we didn't get like this overnight, so we're not going to get rid of the habit overnight. The reason why we do things the way we do things primarily is because we're in the habit of doing those things. And whether it's negative or positive is some type of gratification we get from that habit. That's why we continue to do that habit. It doesn't matter what is positive or negative. It just means that there's a certain level of satisfaction, a gratification that we are receiving. It makes us feel a type of way where we continue to do it to get that satisfaction or gratification. And that's what happens with food. And I tell everyone, you know, the food will always be there. It's going to be there. If the good Lord wake us up tomorrow morning to see another day, behold, we get a chance to eat food again. We don't have to gulp it down all at once. We don't have to exercise a deprivation mentality. Food is going to be there, folks. So if we are considering food, we want to look at right now some foods that we can eat to make us happy. There are certain foods, believe it or not, that we can eat that really can cause us to be sad, to be angry, to be grouchy. And we want to do our due diligence and take responsibility for ourselves and do what we can do to be the best that we can be. So some of the foods that make us angry and we don't even realize it are sugary snacks and cereals, highly processed and fast foods, the French fries, the burgers, the refined carbohydrates like the white bread, the white pasta, the pastries. It causes a dramatic shift in blood sugar and it severely impacts the way we feel and our emotional stability. Excessive caffeine and alcohol. Read your labels, people. 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Refined carbohydrates, excessive caffeine and alcohol, artificial dyes, synthetic foods and dyes. Look for those colors like red 40, yellow 5, yellow 8. Commonly found in processed foods. All of those foods shift our moods and make us mad and angry. Foods also trigger irritability, mood swings. We get angry, we get upset, causing sharp blood sugar plunges with spikes and crashes and triggering inflammation. When you say, oh, your knees hurt, I can't get up the stairs. Look at and consider what food we're eating. Everything that we need, God has given to us. There's never been a disease on this earth that God did not provide a cure for through our food and through the plants and the herbs. If we are made in the image and likeness of God and we're made from the earth, whatever we need to heal ourselves, to get ourselves and back into homeostasis, into balance, is from the earth. Not only that, we talk about brain fog, Alzheimer's and dementia. Do you know what those junk foods cause? It causes the removal of essential brain nutrients. Those nutrients that we need for our brain, they're being removed when we put that junk into our temple. This is the only temple, my husband says, that we get for this tour of duty, and God does not want to live in any junk. Right before my husband goes to bed, he always watches a episode of The Honeymooners and actually has me watching it. That was a little bit, before my era. So he introduced me to it, and it's quite funny. A good laugh before you go to sleep should be the last thing you do. My daughter and I, we listen to comedians at night, and we just laugh and laugh and laugh until we fall asleep. I'm telling you, people, try it. It works. It's good for you. Of course, we want to consider our blood type. So now we want to discuss foods that make us happy. Our fatty fish, such as salmon, And then we have bananas, beans and lentils, dark chocolate, which is also good for lowering blood pressure. Now, I'm not saying go out and eat a whole case of dark chocolate. Remember, everything is done in moderation. And of course, berries. Berries are very good. Nuts and seeds and oats are very good. And these are things that make us happy and smile. So here's the icing on the cake, which I wish I could have given to the man at the Pool of Bethesda. Did you know that it takes 43 to 50 muscles in your face to frown? And on the other hand, it only takes 15 to 17 muscles in your face to smile. Show your teeth, people. Be happy. Show all 32, 22, 15, whatever you have. But make a declaration to be happy. Let's recap. We learned some great words today, just a few to educate ourselves: endorphins, circulatory system, cortisol, diaphragm. If you would like to contact us, you can call us at 504-237-4000. 504-237-4000. 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I've had a ball with you all. The one and only, my husband, my apostle, Dr. Dana Andrus. Have a great one. 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
2: Well, my truth seekers and well, saints of God, there's no need for me to talk about my beautiful wife, my Empress, Dr. Kendra. She's on at 10 o'clock just before me, so you heard her before you're hearing me. 10 o'clock, she's right on just before me on WYLD. And of course, she is who she is. She's Dr. Kendra, health nut through healing and restoration. You heard her this morning. Ain't she good? You heard her this morning. Don't she sound good? You heard her this morning. She has intelligence. You heard her this morning. She is just as beautiful with that neuromelanin that comes out that gives her that deepness and love that she shares through her healing methods. You heard her this morning, so she can tell her story. Now, we talk about baby Kendra.
3: My name is Kendra Lynn Andrus II. I will be doing the I Am mantra. I am physically fit. I am mentally alert. I am emotionally stable. I am spiritually sound. I am financially secure. I am goal-oriented. I am success-driven. I will operate in integrity. You heard it from the Kendra, the whole Kendra, and be good.
2: 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Such power from within we release. 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And remember, you heard it from the truth, the whole truth, the doctor truth. Now be loved. Namaste to all my truth seekers. Namaste to all of you out there that are listening on this Sunday morning. We are so happy to be here. We deem it an honor to enter into your audio world on Sunday morning from 10 o'clock to 11 o'clock. That's the power hour every Sunday on WYLD AM 940 iHeartRadio. That's right. We're here because we love you. We appreciate you. And because of that, we have a responsibility to give you love, to give you healing, to give you therapy, to give you a spirituality, and to alert you to know that everything that we want to give you is already within you. So as we speak good, we reach your good. As we speak happiness, we reach your happiness. As we speak spirit, we reach your spirit. You are not a human doing. You are a human being God. Can I say that again? You are not a human doing, but you are a human being God. And as you be God, then everything that emanates from you is of God, and it attracts to the God in your manifested world. It's just a wonderful thing to talk to you all every morning. But I just sit back for the first 30 minutes and listen to my empress, Dr. Kendra, who's on from 10 o'clock to 10:30, speaking on Kendra Lynn's Health Nuts System. I remember when I met Kendra some years ago, and she shared with me about her childcare experiences, how she wanted to create a childcare that would be the Mecca experience on the West Bank. And guess what? She did. We're located at 1415 Tash Street. It's Children's College of Academics. So she didn't just stop there when she brought that into being, because she didn't go to the childcare. The childcare came from her because that idea was already germinating in her. When you look into the field of all possibilities, which is the quantum level of how we live. Now, most people will not reach that level because you're still stuck as a worm in the dust. You're still locked into that belief that you were born in sin and shaped in iniquity. Well, I submit to you, if you was going to be born in sin, why was you born in the first place? Why would you actually, two people who brought you here, why would they bring you into a place that's already doomed? That doesn't make any sense, which means either they don't know what they're speaking of, they're just doing things out of rote and repetition, or to somebody like me who brought a daughter into this world 10 years ago, it's because I know that this is a good world. Why? Because I know that this is a beautiful world. Why do I know this is a mental world, a spiritual world, which means that this world out here starts from within here, and I'm pointing to my mind. But to you, I wish I had a witness this morning. I wish I had somebody who understood that praises, when we raise our consciousness, we're able to allow those particles that are up there just floating around the field of all possibilities, those particles, they start off in the position of a wave. Waves just flowing everywhere all over the universe. You can't see it, but it's flowing. When do you see it? When you start observing or thinking on something specifically, then those waves thus become particles. Then those particles, the more you concentrate, then you connect with your feeling. I wish I had some help here. You connect with your nervous system, your feeling nature, then all of a sudden those particles take form. So you start from a wave, then that's your thoughts. Then you move it down to particles. That's your feeling nature. Then eventually with your nervous system shaking, it takes form. So we thank spirit. We thank the God consciousness in us that Dr. Kendra went beyond Children's College of Academics. Now she has Kendra Lynn's Health Nut System. She went from Children's College of Academics, that's moving and grooving and definitely teaching children how to learn differently, letting them know that it's not how smart you are, but it's about how are you smart. So we develop the ways by which we teach our children. We don't indoctrinate them, we educate them. I wish I had some help here. We don't indoctrinate, which means we put stuff into them that we want them to know, but we educate them, which allow them to tap into the spirit that is within them, and it comes out, and as a result, they begin to move, exist, and have their being, not in the world we came from, but in the world that's forthcoming. And as a result, we're just so proud of our children at Children's College of Academics. We thank Dr. Kendra for taking the time not to be selfish with what she has accomplished, but she has found a way to employ X amount of people who is sharing in the wealth of education, sharing in the wealth of loving children, sharing into being a larger person for the experience. But now that Kendra Lynn's Health Nut system is on the rise, we're just so thankful for Steel Body, which is a number one product that's out there. It's a mover and a shaker. It's providing energy. It's providing amino acids. It's providing vitamins. It's providing the fibers, everything that the body is depleting. Steel Body brings it back and brings it back in greater form. In other words, those things that Dr. Kendra does from Health Nut, everything is through the herbs of the earth. The earth is the Lord's, the fullness thereof. As she said in one of her past episodes, she said, you were made from the earth. You came from the earth. Everything that you need is in the earth. And ultimately, you go back to the earth. She's talking about the house. She's talking about the temple where the spirit lives. Now, my part that comes, I wish I had some help here. My part that comes on at 10:30 that you're listening to now, she takes care of the temple, and I take care of what's in the holy of the most holiest, which is the spirit of God that is within you. So I'm so glad I teamed up with Dr. Kendra back in 2004. I'm so glad that I connected with her in 2011. I'm so glad that we became one in 2016. And now here we are in 2026. We are a light that sits upon a hill that cannot be hid. We watch so many people duplicating our experience. So many people said, I'm going to be like Dr. Dana and Dr. Kendra. No, don't be like us. Be like you. But understand, the light that shines in us shines in you also. So in other words, you don't have to try to take our light or try to be like our light. We ask you to look at our light. Expose yourself to our light and recognize if you can see our light from what it is, the only way you can see it is generating from the likeness of a light that's within you. It's actually the same light of experience that's in you, because you can't see it in us unless you see it in you. Woo! Dr. Kendra, we thank you for your contributions on Sunday morning. People are calling and asking me, Doc, where you been hiding this woman? It's not that I've been hiding her, but she's an idea whose time has come. Thank you, Dr. Kendra, for any and everything that you do in terms of our healing nature. You as a nutritionist, you as a herbalist, you as a minister also of the gospel. We thank you that you combine all your energies, you combine all your fruit, all that you have that you bring to us on Sunday mornings from 10 o'clock to 10:30. That's Kendra Lynn's Health Nut System. Now, I'm Dr. Dana Andrews, Center in Truth Ministries. That's right. I'm the husband, the other side of who Dr. Kendra is. And what I want to bring to you today is actually pick up where we left off at last Sunday. Of course, two ladies called me and said, well, Dr. Andrews, I always believe what you said about when people come to you saying that the Spirit told me. The Spirit didn't tell them nothing. That's them saying that because they want you to believe that they have some connection with the Most High that you don't have. So therefore, the Most High go to them, deliver them the message, and they bring the message to you. But why is it that the people that do that all the time, that come to you all the time, we're saying that the Lord told me to tell you, these are the poorest people on earth. These are the sickest people on the earth. These are the most downtrodden people on the earth. Why? Because they want to use that as an opportunity to make themselves feel good by telling you that God said. But you need to know if God is in you, there is nothing you can tell me because I already know what God has told me because I am my name, my last name, God is God. So I am God. What do I need you telling me anything? If anything, the stuff that you're telling me, you need to say it to yourself. You need to bring that onto yourself. That $1 million experience you said you're going to have. Listen, the cattle upon a thousand hills is already mine. I know that. I don't need you to tell me. But for some reason, I think you feel more comfortable telling me because you know I can. That I can manifest anything. But I think you need to know if I could say that about Dr. Dana, then it automatically kicks back on me. But I submit to you, why take somebody's leftovers? Why take whatever it is that's spilling over? Why take somebody's crumbs? Because you got the whole cake. You got all the ingredients to make what it is that you want. That $1 million enterprise, you already have it in you. That robust health, it's in you. That enterprise experience, it's in you. The houses that you want, it's in you. The land that you're trying to get, it's in you. That upward credit score, it's in you. That financial portfolio, it's in you. Why do I know it's in you? Because it's in me. And like things attract, like things communicate, and like things draw one another to each other. Because he said, if I be lifted up from this earth, whew, I'll draw. I wish I had some drawings people up in here. I wish I had some people that knew how to manifest. I wish I had people that knew how to draw and bring those experiences into being. First of all, you got to realize what you're bringing is already out there because it's in you. And if it's in you and you are the beam, then what's out there becomes the mote, which is actually the particles that you bring into form. And at some point, that form becomes your reality. So to that person that telling me that God told you to tell me, keep it to yourself. Keep you and keep your God both to yourself. And get used to him working with you instead of having him work for me through you. I don't need no mediator. I don't need no in-between person. I don't need no intercessory. I'll go boldly to the throne of mercy because the throne, the kingdom, the Christ, the consciousness of God is within me. Picking up where we left off at last week, we talked about the enemy. The very word, the end of me. If you have somebody out there that you feel is giving you a hard time and you concentrating on it and focusing on it, then guess what? What it is that you're seeing in them, you're going to see even more. Why? Because it's coming from you. If you want to end the end of me, then you got to end what it is that's starting from within you. Because what you see out there is direct proportion of what's in your own being. You created that enemy for whatever reason. Here's a couple of reasons why we create enemies. First of all, enemies are not real. What's real is your thoughts about them, your feelings about them. And as a result, you keep attracting whatever behaviors that is that you say that they have, because when you see it in them, that's an opportunity of you for you to create it and erase it and correct it in you. The person that's giving you hell, that's you. The person that's making you sick, that's you. The person that's stealing from you, that's you. The person that has robbed your very essence, that's you. The person that brings you hell and damnation, that's you. I meet nobody but me. The people that you meet, that's you. That's your world that's out there that you've created on the field of space. Now, of course, what you did was continue to be gullible, not rising above your grandparents' experiences or your parents' experiences. You want to stay there knowing that that is not functional in the 21st century, knowing that is not functional in this millennium. But you want to stay there because it's comfortable for you. You want to stay in the known because the mind prefers the known over the good. Can I say that again? The mind prefers the known over the good. You know that what you're doing does not make sense. You know that the path that you are on is not getting you anywhere. It didn't get your mom and daddy nowhere. Didn't get your parents nowhere. TD ain't going nowhere. Paran ain't going nowhere. What makes you think in a sophisticated world that we live in now? What makes you think in a world that's based on digits and codes? What makes you think that a person who's living in a world of plenty, what makes you think that your world is going to be any different from theirs? You have a right now to lock into the world that you live in and begin to reflow in this land, which is the extension or the expression of who you are on the inside, this land flowing with milk and money. Because it's there, because it's in you. But you see, your foreparents, your grandparents and your parents and probably your siblings, they believe that everything is out there, the sky daddy got it, and we got to fight and we got to cry and we got to beg. And anytime you got to beg for something, then you got to ask yourself, am I really supposed to have that? I got to beg for eternal life. I got to beg for comfort. I got to beg for health and wellness. Anytime you got to beg for something, then that means it's not yours. Because he said, I'll come that you might have life, have it abundantly and have it freely. Freely given, freely received. Why are you begging?
4: Because you believe that the enemy.
2: People, when you say the enemy, what you're saying, that's the end of me. See, you destroyed yourself a long time.

automatically came from you, and as a result, it can end with you. I know that's hard for some people to fathom because you're not used to thinking that way. You thought that this God up there in the sky is playing checkers. This devil that's down here in this place called hell is playing chess. And as a result, he stays one step ahead from this guy daddy up there that's called God playing checkers. And the sad part about it is that based on your belief that God is everything and everything is God and God created everything, then that means God created this devil also. Think about that. Where is the logic in that? Where is the critical thinking in that? Where is the sense in that? But you have a need to believe in this devil. Why? Because if you believe in God outside of you and everything about you is war, everything about you is some kind of animosity or conflict, then you got to have something conflicting against what you call the good, and that would be the evil. So that's the devil. Devil, D-E-V-I-L. L-I-V-E-D. All the devil is you constantly living your past experiences. You constantly living somebody else's past experience. The biggest hoax that everybody got caught up where it said, do this in remembrance of me. For what? I didn't do you anything. You hung out there because that's what you wanted to do. You bled out there because that was your choice. My choice is to have life and to have it more abundantly. But every year, if I go back to this Easter time, which they call the crucifixion, why would I want to go back to that negative experience? For what? What purpose does that do for me? How can that help me make $1 million? How can that help me have money, livestock, to have land, to have everything that I need? How can I have that with a belief in this thing called a devil? I have never seen people who spend more time talking about this devil who they say they hate than they talk about this God who they say they love. So God is in the sky, like I say, playing checkers, one man over the other. The devil is down in hell playing chess, figuring out how to get a God's God people. And because God made the devil, so what, God was bored? So he created this devil figure so he could have something to fight against? And then you caught up in the middle. How can you be made in the image and likeness of God, then at the same time call yourself a worm of the dust, born in sin and shaped in iniquity? Think about this here. When a lady told me, she said, I can't believe, Dr. Andrews, you are hellbound. I said, okay, that works. Dr. Andrews, you are a sinner. I said, okay, that works too. She said, and look at you, you're so arrogant about it. I said, but why you want to call me arrogant? Because I don't want to believe what you believe. There is no logic in what you believe. Because everything you believe is based on tradition. I wish I had some help. Everything you believe is based upon what mom and dad told you. It didn't work for them. Why are you still believing in it? When you going to cut the strings loose? When you are going to cut the puppet strings and start standing on your own two feet, making your own decisions about your life, and not only your life, but what about the children you have brought into this world? Why would you bring them into a world that's already doomed? That's stupid, because deep down inside, you know there's more to it than what you was taught. You know this is a beautiful world. Because you can't tap into it, now you want to believe that it's not for you. But I submit to you, eyes have not seen, ears have not heard, it is not yet entered into the hearts of men, the good thing God has for you when you start being and living in that. From your mind, because everything is mental, you will bring it out into your experience, and one day it shall come to pass. The devil, D-E-V-I-L, it's L-I-V-E-D. Anytime you focusing on the past, like the crucifixion, anytime you focus on the past about Jesus getting killed, anytime you focus on some of them negative experiences that you read about this narcissistic, monotheistic type God that's in the Old Testament that go around killing people, babies and women and whole generations. You made the whole world, then you get mad because the people don't act the way you do, then you kill them all? What kind of nonsense is that? Why did you make them in the first place? So in other words, you get off on stuff like that and you call yourself God? And then you get mad with me when I elevated and recognized that that's somebody else's story that they have fed to you because they know you are gullible enough not to think on your own. You are gullible enough not to problem solve. You're gullible enough not to be able to generate your own mindset. So therefore, you keep on repeating what other people have done. Blind lead the blind, and all of you all are ditch bound. Let me say this calmly. There is no devil.
The only devil there is your experience.

0: experiencing your belief in one. When you start stomping the devil, you're stomping you because you believe in the devil. So if you believe in the devil, then you have to experience the devil. Like those two men told me on the elevator, if I acknowledge you, in other words, if I recognize you, then I have to acknowledge you. If I acknowledge you, then I have to experience you. So if you don't want to be caught up in the guise of the devil, then stop acknowledging a devil. Stop believing in a devil. And as a result, the devil, just like everything else, resist it and it will flee from you. You know, a lady told me, hey, doc, you talking about, I can't believe you talking about you're God. I said, yes, I am God, but I'm not what you think God is. God is spirit. I am spirit. I am not a worm in the dust. No, you're a worm in the dust. You was born in sin and shaped in iniquity. Man, you better get used to that. I said, so because I'm saying that I am God, because I'm saying that I am a not just child of God, but I am made in the image and I like being God. So you're telling me that's blasphemy. But if I tell you that I'm a worm of the dust, born in sin and she say, now you're talking. Now you understand the word. Listen to that. You telling me to acknowledge, to cherish, to relish in being nothing and dismiss being something or the greatest because you were taught that nothing is the something that you're supposed to be and you mad that I don't want to be that? So what you think? There's some God in the sky that's going to come down and go, I'm obliviate Dana. It's not happening, baby. I am God. I love some me. There's nothing up there over me that can hurt me. Nothing outside of me that can hurt me. The only thing that can hurt me is what I have within me. But I submit to you, greater is he that is in me than he that is in the world. See, you relish or you believe what's in this world as if it's real. And that's why you have tribulation. Your tribulation is not because you're one-on-one with it. It's because you don't know that you're creating it. Just like you created it, you can uncreate it. Resist it and it'll flee. Turn from it. Repent. That's what that means. Turn from it. Do not acknowledge it. Do not give it audience. And all this devil madness will flee. All this pie in the sky God will flee. Then all of a sudden your mind will be open that you can say, now I saw a new heaven and a new earth. All things have passed. And behold, all things are new. Like them old folks say, I wouldn't have a religion I couldn't feel sometime. What I feel each day is the power of God within me moving into my very being. And as a result, what I see, my pineal gland, the middle eye, what I feel through my nervous system and my feeling nature, I know what I am. I am what I say I am, for I am physically fit. I am mentally alert. I am emotionally stable. I am spiritually sound. I am financially secure. I am goal-oriented. I am success-driven. I am God in me, God to me, God from me, God expressed as me. Do your thing next Sunday morning, Dr. Kendra. We love you. We appreciate you. And you heard it from the truth, the whole truth, the Dr. Truth. Be loved. As my dear wife, Dr. Kendra Andrus, would say, what a word, what a word, what a word. Well, I told you it was different, but one thing about it, we live in different times, and here we are tasked to take the word and make it relevant, make it poignant, make it applicable for such a time as this. Well, Saints, our contact information is this. 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Look for her name and you will see her Cash App information. Well, folks, we done blew it out the water today. We love you. We appreciate you. We give God the glory. So remember, you heard it all from the truth, the whole truth, the doctor truth. Now be loved.
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4: 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This is Pastor Elder Wendell and Martha Ned of Renewal Outreach Ministries, and you've tuned in to a Living Sacrifice radio broadcast. Let's go into the Word of the Lord today so that we can cultivate into the fullness of being a child of God in Jesus' name. Amen. 23rd chapter. And in the 23rd chapter of Job, the Word of God declares and read unto us, starting at verse 10. But he knoweth the way, referring to God, Job talking to God, but he knoweth the way that I'm going to take. And when he has tried me, I shall come forth as gold. My foot hath held his steps, his ways have I kept, and I have not declined from doing things God's way. Yes, Lord. 1 Peter, and that is the first chapter. So we want to get a reading from God's word from the Old Testament and a reading from the New Testament to copulate what God is telling his great people. 1 Peter, the first chapter, verse 6 and 7. Wherein you greatly rejoice, though now for a season, if need be, you are in heaviness through different trials and tests and temptations, so many things coming at us sometimes at one time, that the trial of your faith, being much more precious than gold that perisheth, though it be tried with fire, might be found unto praise and honor and glory at the appearing of Jesus Christ. Thank the Lord. 17 days ago, God introduced to us God's spiritual lions. 17 days ago, he gave a herald in this house of God about who we are to develop to be, which is God's spiritual lions. Well, today, 17 days later, he's telling us today the making of God's spiritual lions. There's a developmental stage that a child of God got to go through to become God's spiritual lions. So today he's imparting in us 17 days later the making of God's spiritual lions. And all of us have, hopefully, in our midst right now, this copy, and this was intentionally enveloped in the plastic so that you can put your CD in it today after you listen to it and or write notes to the side. And it says God doesn't give the hardest battles to his toughest soldiers. He create the toughest soldiers through life's hardest battle. Yes, Lord. Now, in order for this to be incorporated, we must first understand three principles that God spoke about himself, Jesus, and us. The Bible says God is a consuming fire. Then the Bible also says Jesus' body members or parts of his body, sometimes they take on the resemblance of fire. Like Revelations, for instance, they say, and his eyes were lit like flames of fire, or like fire itself has eyes. Somebody said we're all talking spiritually. And then God gave us this title also of those two, God and Jesus, that all of his servants, all of his ministers shall be like flames of fire. So if all three, God, Jesus, and us, represent spiritual implements of fire, then the only way the making of a spiritual lion is going to be done is through spiritual fire also. You need fire to create fire. You need fire to perfect more fire. You need fire to purify things. You need fire to have the strength, amen, and the things of God to be witnessed through us. So all three are working the same. God's fire, Jesus' body parts take on fire. We ourselves are servants going forth like fire ourselves, flames of fire. So Job said that he has to be tried first. It just doesn't come just because I'm saved to become a spiritual lion of God. I have to work with God and develop with God on God, counseling his ways so that you and I can perfect that, amen, that is really spirit, and of course have that which is natural, our old tendencies, have that all gleaned away from us. So he said, but when I walk with God and do what he's asked, he said, I'm going to come out this testing like pure gold. And now Peter says that gold, natural gold, it's going to perish, but I got to be tried by fire. I got to be tried by fiery things, things that you and I just won't initiating going forth and do it ourselves. God also got to orchestrate, this is the fire I need you in to perfect you. He selects the fire to put us in. Because we in our natural, we won't go to that fire. We won't pick it out ourselves. Amen. But God said, because I know I have value in you and I need to get you to this place in your walk of God, I got this test, this trial, this situation, these people, whatever you want to put there, I got that before you because I call that your fiery trial. And I want you to handle it spiritually. This is the point. In order for me and you to become the making of a spiritual line, I got to show that test, that trial, the people, the situation, the happenstance, the unfolding. Amen. The thing that I would not have picked, you would not have picked. I got to show it. Watch how I apply spiritual principles to this situation. Not my natural feelings, emotions, how I would handle it. You would handle it in your natural. God said, I put you, Pastor Ned, and great people in these situations so that you can show these situations. I've learned scriptures now to handle you spiritually. Give God some praise. But all of us start out with these tests and trials handling in our flesh and responding in our emotions and feelings, circumstance, what it seemed like, what it feel, how it's not pleasant. All of us start out that way. But God said, but I'm making you a spiritual lion. And spiritual lions handle things spiritually, scripturally. Somebody shout out scripturally. So in 1 Samuel, we want to see something, how God will allow things to come our way so that you and I can be imparted the making of God's spiritual lion. Somebody say, I am being developed to become the making of God's spiritual lions. Now this is going to help out a whole lot in 1 Samuel. We're just going to go ahead and cover a couple of verses in chapter 17. If you will go please to verse 32. This is David who heard that the Philistine giant had came against God's people, the armies of God. Now these were men of war. These were God's people already learned in battle strategies. But they encountered something they never saw before, never encountered before. They encountered this tall, over 10-foot giant that was from a youth raised up to be a warrior. Hallelujah. The Philistine giant. So when they heard his proclamations, who's going to come and fight me, and whoever wins this battle, either the Philistines, if you can defeat me, the Philistines will serve you, people of God. But if I defeat you, people of God, the armies of God, you're going to serve the Philistines. So he gave them an ultimatum. And when he put that ultimatum out, all the warriors of God went and fled and hid. Now put this together. God does not give the hardest battles to his toughest soldiers. That was God's toughest soldiers. And they ran and hid and fled and would not engage in fighting. But what he will do, he will create the toughest soldier through life's hardest battle. Now here comes David, not a warrior, but he loves God. But he's in the making of being what God wants him to be. Put all this together in verse 32, chapter 17 of 1 Samuel. And David came on the scene and said to Saul, "Let no man heart fail because of him, the Philistine giant, because thy servant will go and fight with the Philistine. Watch how God prepared him." And Saul said to David, "Thou art not able to go against the Philistine to fight with him, for you're so young, you don't have no training in fighting like this, because he's been a man of war even from a young age." And David said unto Saul, "Thy servant kept his father's sheep, and there came a lion and a bear and took the lamb out of the flock. And I went up out after him and smote him and delivered him out of the mouth. And when he arose against me, I caught him by his beard and smote him and slew him." Somebody say, keep reading. "Thy servant slew both the lion and the bear, and this uncircumcised Philistine shall be as one of them, seeing he hath defied the armies of the living God." David said, "Moreover, the Lord hath delivered me out of the paw of the lion and out of the paw of the bear, and he will deliver me out of the hand of this Philistine." And Saul said unto David, "Go, and the Lord be with thee." Look how powerful this is. Even as we acclaimed 17 days ago, God's spiritual lions, we amplified how the lion in the natural world is the strongest, the king of the beasts. Well, here, God's spiritual lions, they're stronger than a natural lion. They're powerful in battle more than a natural lion. He had a physical bear, a physical lion come up. He trusted in God. Oh, wait a minute, this lion, this bear, they took something that was of God out of the sheepfold, and I'm not letting the devil keep what's mine. A warring spirit came upon him. And he said, "Listen, I don't care how frightening this lion and this bear is. You know when a lion and a bear raise up, they're taller than a man. Did you know that on their hind feet? Did you know that? A natural lion and a natural bear. They're overwhelmingly tall." And David didn't look at sight. Somebody say, here's what a child of God can understand. God said, we don't walk by sight. If you walk by sight, I will tremble in fear. But he saw his God. That's who he saw. He saw his God. And his God pronounced unto him, "You're the keeper of sheep. You're the protector of what I placed in your hand. You are responsible to keep everything safe." So David rose up and he went against that natural bear, that natural lion. And God allowed him to be supernaturally and gathered to war to defeat those animals. And he said, if God blessed me to defeat these animals, I can definitely, by the same God, defeat this Philistine giant. Here's the situation. God will put us in fearful situations to see how we're going to respond. In the natural, our reaction is, I got to get away from this bear. I got to get away from this lion. David said, no, they took something that's mine. And when you get that fiery burning in you, somebody say amen. A fire burned within David. And he said, I know already as I let this fire light in me, I can defeat anybody by the God in me. And God is telling us, listen, you and I have been put in situations that we didn't back down from. All of us, the preacher, somewhere in past. But God said, I've allowed these situations now for you to talk to it, for you to speak to that mountain, for you to create your avenue of victory and your avenue to go through it. Amen. Not around it. God, I ain't taking no extra steps when I can go through something. So here, this is why it's so important. David became the bottom part of this. He creates the toughest soldiers through life's hardest battles. Because God owned warriors, the children of Israel was part one. God doesn't give the hardest battles to his toughest soldiers. They were the toughest soldiers around. They fled and hid and trembled until David came on the scene. God wants us to realize, I placed these frightening things in your midst to see if you would handle it naturally or spiritually. I place these disruptive people in your path to see if you would handle them spiritually or naturally. I placed a predicament in front of you to see if you would handle it in your natural or your spirit of scriptures. Somebody say amen. So as God has did this, look how in First Chronicles, if you would go backwards, forward, I should say, thank you, Lord. First Chronicles, the 19th chapter. There was a saying of war that has blessed my heart for years, and I want to bless it in your heart, if you already been there, to help it stay anchored in your heart and my heart. In First Chronicles, the 19th chapter, it tells us about Joab, one of God's warriors. He was a warring man, a soldier of God. And he declares something that we need to pick up spiritually. In verse 13, we need to tell ourselves, be of good courage and let us behave ourselves valiantly for our people and for the cities of our God, and let the Lord do that which is good in his sight. He proclaimed a proclamation that we need to transfer over spiritually. We need to show not only the world, the unsaved people, backslidden Christians, do we have amen, and ourselves and everybody else watching us. Listen, if you want to see somebody that knows what it is to be God's spiritual lion, something of a spiritual battle, he said we got to perform or behave ourselves in front of people valiantly. We got to be able to stand when nobody else is standing. We got to be able to hold our ground and what God has said, regardless of no other child of God, you, I, we got to be the one that's going to stand our ground and say, this is what God say, how it's done. Amen. He said, we got to do valiantly and show people how this walk is. We got to show people this is the walk of God, because this generation over past generations, amen, don't realize God has called us to stand in battle. This is not a comfortable walk, but it's a victorious walk if we become the making of a spiritual lion. Do we have somebody say something? See, I ought to have a scripture in the Bible that causes me to stand in battle. That's my scripture that causes me. People are watching me, not as Pastor Ned, as a child of God, because most people know I'm saved and born again. They're watching me. How is Brother Ned going to handle this? I'm supposed to be mirroring to them. This is how we rise up and stand in what God has said. This is how we respond in what God has said concerning something. You ever notice through all this 5 months, not too many people have heard, anybody ever stood up and said, listen, let's get to the factual facts. This is a plague. It's not a virus. It's a plague. The Bible says that when God's people starts to slip away from serving God as they should, he sends plagues. I don't know how serious you think this is. God's people in the United States and America and other countries, we have gotten further away from God. Let's call it what it is. It's a plague that we have caused to come because we're not serving God hot like we're supposed to as a whole group of the family of God. And when we deal with it the way God said it is, now we can do something about it. It's a plague. Stop calling it a virus. God's people ought to stand up and say, listen, we ain't been serving God. This thing is a plague and we caused it. Because we've been wishy-washy with a walk with God. We've been up and down, sometimes doing God's will, sometimes doing our old flesh man. Oh, I know God has spoken. Hallelujah. Because until we say what it is, it's going to stay around. It's a plague. And the Bible said when God's people stop serving him hot or on fire for him, he said, because we're going to sleep on him as a coal. And listen, The good got to suffer for the bad. The good children of God got to go through this, who's hot, red hot, having back down, staying steady. Raise your hand. Some of you are them. You've been hot for God. You've been steady for God. You've been sold out for God. You've been going forward in the things of God. You see other Christians iffy, up and down, sometimes doing God's will, but you've been going through. So sometimes even the good child of God got to suffer for what the bad children of God are doing. But God is going to uphold them because they realize something. I did no wrong to brought this, or I didn't cause this, because I've been the righteousness standard of God in this earth realm, but my other sisters and brothers haven't been the righteousness of God. See, y'all so quiet now. God has told you why this is here. But you don't hear that television saying there's no plague. Ain't no, but that television is not going to give us spiritual news. I said, somebody going to say a better amen. That television is not going to give us a spiritual news and scriptures, what's really going on. Because Satan wants us to hear what they're saying to keep us blinded, to realize this can't be stopped. God said, if my people who are called by my name will humble themselves, come back to me, run to me, stick with me, stop doing your own will while you're saved. He said, I will hear from heaven and I'll start healing the land. So if you and I want this plague to leave, we're going to have to live righteous and be hot for God. Not sometime, not up and down. I think I got time to go to church today. Yeah. Thank you for including God in your schedule for the day. God's people should have been the only people packing God's house with, if nothing else, not no service, with prayer on their face in God's house. Somebody say, the truth is spoken in love. And when truth is spoken in love and the person is not offended, they actually can become healed. Wow, you mean to tell me I thought I was in God's will? No, baby. No, Pastor Ned, you might not have been in God's will. You've been in your will. How do I know if this affects me or not? Have I been lazy in the things of God? That's how you answer. That's how I am. Have I been lazy in the things I already know what to do? Have I been lazy in studying my Bible? Have I been lazy when it comes to praying in God's house? Have I been lazy when it's time to give my true tithes and offerings? The Bible says that automatically brings a curse in somebody's life. Hallelujah. We ought to be a people thoroughly wanting to be wakened up by God. Because the season I went to sleep on God was one of my most miserable walks with God. I didn't want to be around no children of God. I wanted to be around worldly people. Birds of the same feather. I'm going to flock together with what I'm doing. I'm going to find people to what I'm doing naturally out of God. I'm going to hang around them. But if you on fire for God, you're going to want to be on around some people on fire for God. Give God some praise. And that's why the Bible tells you and I, listen, we have to monitor us, not other people. I'm going to let you think about that. We have to monitor, what am I doing in the walk of God? Tell your neighbor, what are you doing in the walk of God? Tell him, what are you doing in the walk of God? Are you sold out? Are you hot? Are you up and down? If you're the fire of God? And God said, listen, just because somebody can battle, that don't mean they can handle situations properly. But I create people through the toughest handling of things. That's why when we know truth, we are counted to be able to respond truthfully. And God is telling the making of God's spiritual lions that he deposited in us 17 days ago, that's for everybody. I got to put the work in it. And I got to face something that I naturally won't face to be able to be developed to become the making of God's spiritual lion. I got to start facing fear. I got to start facing it, not hope it go away. I got to start retaining my mind in scriptures, not let my mind think about things that's not going to help me be spiritually stable. I got to train my mind. When the devil comes to all of us, that's his job. When he comes with thoughts, your pastor is not excluded. The Bible says the devil bring thoughts. We are the only people that's called whether we let it nest there or not. Everybody's hit with thoughts. But he said, cast it down, don't entertain it. We're showing God, I'm becoming the spiritual line, because we say it, but watch how this comes together. I have the mind of Christ. You do, we do. But are we operating the mind of Christ when situations unfold? And that's where we are called to become spiritual lions, the making of God's spiritual lions, in the processing of the thought. Am I processing as Jesus was in the wilderness and the devil gave him thoughts? He kept saying, it is written. If we don't tell the devil with that thought he gave us, it is written, he has won the thought. I'll say it again. He has won the thought. Great people like Apostle Paul taught all of his young spiritual daughters and spiritual sons. He told them one thing before we close. He said, you got to master the spirit, this walk spiritually. That's what he told Timothy. You got to become masters spiritually of this Christian walk. You got to become skilled spiritually. And the very first place to start at is the mind. And then I got to get it planted in my heart to flow in it. You can have the victory over your mind, but if your heart not in it, it's still failure. God should have the most worshiping people these last 5 months at their house, in the house of God, and everywhere they at, because they are developing into the spiritual lions of God. It takes work. And this proves with God's army of Israel, it has nothing to do with God giving the toughest battles to his toughest soldiers. They shrivel up and hid from Goliath. David, who did not have not a warring feature in him till God put him in one. And he handled that lion and bear spiritually. He stopped walking by sight. That is our first training for becoming a child of God. Well, God, you know I got all these bills. God replied, who made them? If you would have counseled with me, you would not let your money override you taking God's tithes and offerings. If you would have managed wisdom out of this Bible. Hallelujah. If you really had a heart for me, you will find ways to get on your face and pray. Because Samuel said this, I will not be found sinning before God, not praying for other people. Guess where he prayed for him at? In the house of God. See, there's so many details that we have to redefine because we let them slip away like we talked about Wednesday. How many things have you let not develop in your life from your man of God? We got to start asking these questions. My man of God, feed me right. What have I not let come to a place where I've developed in it? That's what we talked about Wednesday. That's why it's so important, even if I'm not here for whatever the reason, good or bad, I should be a child of God getting every CD that come out this place so I can listen to them. You know what I did when I worked offshore? I was a weekend, 7 days. I was a week out, 7 days. I told the tape man, back then it was cassettes. I told the tape man, whatever comes forth out of this house and it's recorded, hold it for me. I'll pay you for it when I come in on my 7 days in. And I took all those CDs back offshore and listened to them and listened to them. I mean, cassettes and listened to them and listened to them. I did not grow because I disobeyed my man of God. I grew because I listened to my man of God. He said, you get the cassette. And back then, it was $5 back in the 80s and 90s. We only asking you to sow a dollar for your spiritual growth and take time to listen to them and get them in your system. Because if not, I'm going to be like God's original army, the children of Israel. I'm going to be hiding from all these different battles that confronts me. I'm going to be trying to get out of it. Wish I didn't have to face it, handle it. Man up to it, woman up to it. Hallelujah. See, God made us structurally strong. It's our job to develop to it. Amen. And we thank the Lord. We thank you for tuning in to a Living Sacrifice radio broadcast here at Renewal Outreach Ministries at 920 Oxley Street in Kenner, Louisiana, 7062. The phone number is 504-338-3315. We thank the Lord that all of us have the opportunity to be blessed, to be saved and born again to a personal, intimate relationship with Jesus Christ through repentance, so that we can excel as children of God spiritually for the glory of God. Come and be blessed every Wednesday at 6 p.m. and every Sunday at 8 a.m. so that we can go forth and going forth and going forth in the deeper things of God. In Jesus' name, amen.
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Wild for Jesus with Hallelujah 940 AM WYLD. That's what God is telling you. I got it. That's Pastor Mike Jr. on this beautiful Sunday. How you doing? I'm Tracy Bethay. Glad to be in your company. Got some Ricky Diller, the choir master, coming up. Here's Luther Barnes and God's Grace.

0: Hallelujah 940 WYLD.
1: That is the choir master. That is Ricky Dillard, along with Ron Carter and Charisma Evans on lead vocals with Open My Eyes. A beautifully blessed Sunday to you and yours. I'm Tracy Bethay. So glad to be in your company on this first Sunday in the month of July. July 5th, 2026. And I hope your day is going well. Did you enjoy Sunday service this morning, or were you a little lacking getting out of bed today because you were still having a good time for the 4th of July? Yeah, right? Well, maybe you did go to church. I hope you did. Or maybe you watch virtually. And so will there be brunch on today, or will there be leftovers? I know somebody had some leftovers. Now, some ribs or brisket or some spaghetti, you know that's good the next day, right? But I know some of you all don't eat leftovers. I'm not one of those. I will eat some leftovers. Give me some, yes, I'll eat some leftovers for the 4th of July. Absolutely. Listen, I want you to stay close. I've got more of your favorite gospel hits. Got the Kirk Carr Singers on the way. Micah Stampley and Take My Life. The Tommies with the Holy Ghost and the group Fire. 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

Hallelujah 940 WYLD. That's a classic of the Thompson Community Singers. The Holy Ghost moving down in my soul. Happy Sunday to you and yours. I'm Tracy Bethay. So glad to be in your company. Here is the group Fire with I Can Count on You.

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1: It's JJ Harrison, and after this, there will be glory. JJ told me he wrote this song after his mother passed. He wrote this song after this. My, and it's an amazing song. I'm Tracy Bethay. Happy Sunday to you and yours. Still to come, we've got more of your favorite gospel hits, including Miss Tamela Mann. She's standing by. Also, Greg O'Quinn. Here's John P. Key, and Jesus is Real.

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1: It's Tamala Mann with Live, Breathe, Fight. You know, in this walk, sometimes you have to will yourself to live through it, to breathe through it, and to fight through it. Yes, that is music from Tamala Mann. I hope you're doing well, and I hope you had a wonderful holiday weekend. Yeah, yesterday, the 4th of July, and America turned 250 years old. Wow. And had a great time in having the $2,500 USA getaway. Had quite a few winners, and yeah, they're headed off to their various destinations, and keep listening. You know, we love to bless our listeners, so just keep listening. There's something, or let me say, there's more in store. I'll say it that way. How about that? Coming up, more of your favorite gospel hits. Got some Brent Jones and Praise in the Choir Stand on the way. Music from Mary Mary. Fred Hammond is standing by along with Ty Tribbett and This Hour. Yep, it's the gospel truth and gospel news, honey.
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1: It's Fred Hammond, and let the praise begin. Now, you know that there is power in your praise. I'm Tracy Bethay, glad to be in your company. Got the gospel truth and gospel news, honey, on the way. But first, it's Ty Trivett and Hope.

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1: You ready? Oh, it's time for the gospel truth and gospel news, honey, with two-time Stellar Award winner, Tracy Bethay.
2: Today in the Gospel Truth and Gospel News, honey, congratulations, Kiara Sheard Kelly. Yes, BMI will celebrate the songwriters and publishers behind this year's Best in Gospel at the 2026 BMI Trailblazers of Gospel Music Award held in Nashville, Tennessee. And multiple award-winning artist and songwriter Kiara Sheard will receive the BMI Impact Award in recognition of her impressive career and impact on the future of gospel music. Throughout the ceremony, BMI will also honor the songwriters, producers, and music publishers of the past year's 25 most performed gospel songs in the United States. The BMI Gospel Songwriter and Publisher of the Year will also be named during the ceremony. The private event will be hosted by BMI CEO Mike O'Neill and Vice President of Creative Atlanta, Catherine Bruton. Congratulations, Kiara Sheard Kelly, receiving the BMI Impact Award at the 2026 BMI Trailblazers of Gospel Music Awards in Nashville. I'm Tracy Bethay, and that's a look at the Gospel Truth and Gospel News, honey.
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1: It's Kiara Sheard, who was featured in the Gospel Truth and Gospel News, honey, last hour. Actually, she's going to be honored again, as I stated, in Nashville for the BMI Honors. I'm Tracy Bethay, glad to be in your company. Here is Douglas Miller, and my soul is anchored in the Lord.

0: Hallelujah 940 WYLD, music of power and praise.
1: He is the promise keeper. That is music from Lisa Knowles, Smith and the Brown Singers, and Promises. I tell you, they have been quite busy traveling the world just in this week alone. 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Congratulations to Lisa Knowles, Smith and the Brown Singers. Send it over to the Talkback feature on the iHeartRadio app. Who's checking in on today?

0: love it. Thanks so much, Kevin. When I tell you Kevin loves to tap that app, honey, and talk back to us on the free iHeartRadio app. Yes, he does. He requests all of his songs, and we play them. Yeah. He's got an ear for gospel. Shout out to Kevin in Milwaukee. Milwaukee, stand up. Listen, we want you to join us. 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The lyrics button will help you sing along when the song is playing if you don't know the words. And then you can push the little red microphone. Start talking back to me. Make a request. 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And that comes straight to us here in the studio. And then, you never know. You could be the next person you hear on the radio. Coming up, living testimony from Doug Williams. Got some Marvin Sapp standing by and music from PJ Morton.
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1: Ah, yes, it's a Sunday afternoon. It's all right to have a good time on this fifth day of July. I'm Tracy Bethay, glad to be in your company. Here's PJ Morton and Mercy.

0: Wild for Jesus with Hallelujah 940 AM WYLD. It's music from PJ Morton and Mercy. You know, PJ is embarking upon his Saturday night, Sunday morning tour, which just may be coming to a city near you. I tell you, he is just doing some amazing things. Love this single, Mercy, for sure. Yes, I do. I'm Tracy Bethay. Glad to be in your company. Hey, how many of you got a chance to check out the BET Awards? Well, coming up, I'll tell you. Hadn't watched it. I did record it, but I was busy. I hadn't seen it all. But I did see some highlights on social media because, of course, phones were up. And coming up, I'll tell you, of course, who picked up the Dr. Bobby Jones Best Gospel Inspirational Award and some of the highlights that I've seen on social that I thought was definitely worth mentioning. When it comes to the BET Awards, I've got that coming up, along with your birthdays and so much more.
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1: It's brother and sister duo BB and CC Winans with Close to You. Happy Sunday to you and yours. I'm Tracy Bethay. Got some Jonathan McReynolds and Jamal Roberts on the way. But first, it's Daryl Pettis and Strength and Praise, a Stella Award nominee, Daryl Pettis with Take Two. Yeah, up for Traditional Gospel Duo Group of the Year. Here's Yes, Lord.

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0: Hallelujah, 9:40 a.m. It's Jonathan McReynolds along with Jamal Roberts and Steele. I'm Tracy Bethay, glad to be in your company. And yeah, shout out to Lecrae, Killer Mike, and T.I. Yep, they picked up a BET award for Dr. Bobby Jones' Best Gospel Inspirational Award. Yes, they did, for the single Headphones. And although I have not watched it in its totality, I have not. I did record it. I haven't watched it all. But I have been seeing some clips here and there on social media because, you know, cameras were up. Let's just say Janet Jackson looked amazing. Absolutely. But I loved that Erica Campbell and Leandria Johnson were a part of the memorial when they honor men and women that have passed the past year. And, of course, Richard Smallwood was one of those amazing gifted singer-songwriters. And Erica had a chance during that to sing his song, I Love the Lord. Yes, and so Leandria, who also took to social media, seeing how she enjoyed being a part of that memorial and singing with Erica Campbell as well. Another was Travis Malloy. He's out and about in these streets, honey, and we know that he is doing some amazing things, even when it comes to social media. Uh-huh, and gotta say congratulations to Travis Malloy. Yep, just went 10.2 million streams. Wow. And that's from the Travis Malloy and Urban Worship Collective. Now, at the BET Awards, he was there. He was in the middle of an interview on the red carpet. And here comes who? Ray J. Brandy's brother. Yeah, the singer Brandy, her brother. And a little gospel truth and gospel news came out of that. Travis said that he was, well, that Ray J was on his project, but also that he was working with Ray J on a gospel album. Is that not the gospel truth in gospel news, honey? Yeah, Ray J's coming out with a project. How about that gospel project? Well, can't wait to hear that one. Yeah, I'm looking forward to that one. All right, well, stay close. I've got more of your favorite gospel hits on the way, including Yolanda Adams. Got some Charles Jenkins, Jonathan Nelson, and we'll share your birthdays on this fifth day of July.
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1: Still sounds good today. That's God's Property in Kirk Franklin with love. I'm Tracy Bethay. Glad to be in your company. Got your birthdays coming up next. But first, it's Miss Nia Allen with Lord, I Love You.

0: Your inspiration station, Hallelujah 940 AM WYLD. That's music from Nia Allen. Song says, Lord, I love you. I'm Tracy Bethay. So glad to be in your company on this beautiful Sunday. It is the 5th day of July, and I've got some birthdays to celebrate. Let me start off by saying happy blessed birthday to Angela Williams Cage. Just a sweetheart, a singing sweetheart, a real estate agent to the stars, and just a friend, a good person. I had a chance to work closely with her. You know, she sang with Orlando Driven Associates for years, the group Forgiven. But I had a chance to work with her this weekend very closely for about a week or so. And I've always known this, but she's just as sweet as she can be. And most times when we see each other, it's on an airplane or in an airport somewhere when she's traveling with her husband and I'm traveling with mine. But happy blessed birthday, Angela Williams Cage. I love you. Just a beautiful spirit. Also, Bird Williams, the singing Bird Williams. Blessings and happy birthday to you. Gloria Watson is celebrating on today, along with Terry Reed. Marlo Smith, happy birthday to you. Margaret Deloach is celebrating. Serena Bowen, happy birthday. Lavelle Thurman Cartwright, happy birthday, daughter. Jessica Ray is celebrating on today, along with Felicia Small. Also, Gregory Bennett. And maybe you've got a birthday or an anniversary on today. Listen, we just want to say blessings to you.
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1: It's Byron Cage, and the presence of the Lord is right here. Happy Sunday to you and yours. I'm Tracy Bethay. Got some Mariah Carey and the Clark Sisters on the way. Here's a classic from Commissioned and Running Back to You.

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1: It's some music from Mariah Carey and the Clark Sisters. It's called Jesus I Do. What a collaboration. I'm Tracy Bethay, glad to be in your company on this beautiful Sunday, first Sunday in the month of July. And yesterday, yeah, many of you just wrapped up, maybe still eating leftovers from the 4th of July on yesterday. Many traveled as well. And according to a recent survey, as people are doing their summer travel, survey says travelers are looking for quieter, more authentic outdoor experiences this summer. Now, this is according to Intrepid Travel. Yeah, they polled about 2,000 adults, and 65% say a less crowded national park would be rewarding than one of the famous or busy ones. Wow. 57% stated that they would like to travel this summer off the beaten path. Yeah, those type of experiences. All right. Still to come, we got more of your favorite gospel hits. Yeah, stay close. On the way, music from Nancy Jackson with Crazy Praise. Got some Darwin Hobbs along with Michael McDonald with Every Day. And the latest single, yeah, we debuted about a week or so ago, Anthony Brown and Group Therapy. It was our exclusive iHeartRadio world premiere. Their new single, Always Be Good, is on the way.
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1: It's music from Melvin Williams along with Harvey Watkins Jr. and Be With Me, Jesus. I'm Tracy Bethea, glad to be in your company. 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

Hallelujah 940 WYLD. Israel, a new breed. Again, I say rejoice. I'm Tracy Bethay, delighted to be in your company. Ricky Dillard, the choir master, is on the way. Here's a classic from Lionel Richie and the Commodores, and Jesus is Love.

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0: Your inspiration station, Hallelujah 940 AM WYLD. It's music from the choir master, Ricky Dillard. Song says, Open My Eyes. I'm Tracy Bethay, delighted to be in your company on this beautiful Sunday. And yes, it's a hot Sunday. Temperatures are hot in many areas across the Midwest. So be careful as you're out and about. There are a lot of heat advisories in effect. And yes, just got to be careful, especially when the temperatures in many of those in those regions have reached over 100 with the heat index. So that means don't let these folk and children stay outside long playing. If you work outside, take lots of breaks and drink water. Hydrate yourself, all right? All right, just some little tips because it's going to be a hot summer. On the way, more of your favorite gospel hits. Beverly Crawford is standing by, Tim Bowman Jr., and we'll clean up with the Canton Spirituals.
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1: Well, she should be releasing some new music this year. That's Dottie Peoples and For My Good. I'm Tracy Bethay. Here's the latest single from Fred Hammond and The Choir Room with Love Never Fails.

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1: Oh, for God so loved the world that he gave his only begotten son. Now that's love. That's the latest single from Fred Hammond, Love Never Fails. I'm Tracy with A, so glad to be in your company. I want to thank you for hanging out with me on this first Sunday, July 5th, 2026. First Sunday of July. Wow. We'll be putting up Christmas trees soon.

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music of power and praise. Hallelujah, 940 AM. Though your sins be as scarlet, they shall be as white as snow. Oh, what a wonderful change in the mighty and matchless name of Jesus. I'm Kim Harper Johnson. Yeah, that's me on this happy Sunday. Still a part of the 4th of July holiday weekend. It's the first Sunday of July 2026. The

Hallelujah, 940 WYLD. This is Kim Harford Johnson. 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

Hallelujah, 940 AM, music of power and praise. Enter into his gates with thanksgiving and into his courts with praise. Be thankful unto him and bless his name. For the Lord is good. Jesus is Lord. Kim Harper Johnson, how you doing? Pray that all is well with you and yours. If you're driving out and about, please, yes, buckled up. No texting while driving, okay? All right. Well, you know, July 5th, it's a special day on the national calendar. Yeah, all day long. I'll tell you what it is straight ahead. Here's Anthony Evans, You're Not Finished.

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1: Don't be weary in well-doing, for in due season, yes, you will reap. If you don't give up, if you faint not. I'm Kim Harper Johnson. Thanks for listening in on this happy sun. Yay. Got the Reverend Clay Evans on the way. I've got a testimony. Kirk Franklin, do it again. Well, July 5th, that's today. All day long, a special day on the national calendar. Hashtag Apple Turnover Day. 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Once the edges are sealed, the pie is baked or fried. 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Take pictures. 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Hashtag Apple Turnover Day. Yummy. Enjoy.
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0: in the choir stand. 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
1: In the choir stand. Where
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0: Hey!
1: In the choir stand.
0: Eddie, I want to go back to that. Gotta keep
1: in the
0: watching.
1: Choir stand. Where is that?
0: Do that break. One, two, and ready, you do it.

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4: 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Know Your Bible is an outreach ministry of Greenwood Acres Full Gospel Baptist Church featuring the teaching of Bishop Fred A. Caldwell Sr., who served as pastor teacher for Greenwood Acres for more than 40 years. We pray that the anointed message you're about to hear will be life-changing.

0: Christ, Bishop Caldwell.
1: The Gospel of Matthew, the 6th chapter and the 10th verse, Matthew 6 and 10. And we will extrapolate our text from there, and we will build upon that foundation on which no other man can lay than that which is laid, which is Jesus Christ. It is wonderful. In the Gospel of Matthew, chapter 6, in Jesus Christ, in Matthew's Gospel, as you well know, is set out and portrayed as king. Matthew addresses the fact that Jesus is the king. All right, in the 6th chapter and the 10th verse of Matthew, Jesus is speaking. He said, well, let me go back up to verse 9. After this manner, therefore, pray ye, our Father which art in heaven, hallowed be thy name. Thy kingdom come, thy will be done in earth as it is in heaven. Now, everybody say, thy kingdom come. Now, I've said to you before that when Jesus told his disciples to pray this prayer, he told them with the understanding that the kingdom of God, amen, is God's authority, God's rulership, God's power, manifested power in the lives of his people. God, wherever God is king. It's not a place that the Lord can go that he is not king. Now, this word kingdom is the word basileia,